0: that time, and then three churches responded to me, and one church was in Saskatchewan. I didn't know where it is, especially the province of Saskatchewan. And looking back, it makes sense. It made sense. To Canadian congregations, I was a foreigner, South Korean, not North Korean. Don't ask me about the North Korean leadership. I don't know. Even though we have the same last name. Yeah, I'm not a dictatorship. Don't worry. I'm very generous. Yeah. Sometimes. But anyway. My English was limited. I had no experience in Canadian ministry. Even churches that were struggling to find a pastor had a good reason to hesitate to hire me. Yeah? Choosing someone like me wasn't an easy decision to make. Then a church in Saskatchewan reached out. Then I flew out for the interview. They requested me to stay with them for a week. It's unusual interview system, but I stayed there in a week. First time, I was afraid for making decision because my phone didn't work. I already shared it at the time. During my time there, I was hosted by one of the deacons. That he was 90-year-old Canadian man, 11 years ago. At some point during my visit, I asked him directly. I was really curious. And what made you want to interview me? He paused, and then he said something I have never forgotten. 2 years ago, he passed away, but I still remember this one. He said, if I took a knife right now and cut your arm and then cut mine, with both bleed red, not blue, red. And underneath, the flesh would look the same. The bone would be the same color, white one. No black one, no brown one, white one. Yeah. He smiled and kept going. I'm old, I wear hearing aids. And sometimes I can't hear well, even the Canadian voice. And you, your English is still finding its way, still limited. So here we are, two incomplete people. But if two incomplete people come together to serve the church, don't you think that's exactly the kind of thing God would delight in? He mentioned this one. When God is at work, maybe our completeness would just get in the way. His work doesn't need a perfect instrument. It just needs willing ones shaped to his purpose. Those words moved something in me. Then I said, yes. We packed up and moved to a town of 260 people. Probably lived there. Not 260,000 people, just 260 typical Canadian retired people. We became the first Korean family that the community had ever had in 100 years. And I became the first Asian pastor in that denomination's Evangelical Mennonite Conference. They maintain history as 250 years or more. The deacon saw something I hadn't seen yet, and I keep coming back to this question. What was it that he could see that I had missed? Before we look at today's passage, we need to think about this question. What was it that he could see that I had missed? And probably before reading today's passage, I need to explain that just brief historical background. The people of Israel are living in Babylon I shared it several times already. The empire is not crumbling. There is no sign that anything is about to change. And for a people who believed that God dwelled with them, that he had chosen them, that he was working for them, and the silence felt like abandonment. Their king was gone. Amen.
1: Yeah.
0: Their temple was gone. And God, it seemed, had gone quiet. Into that silence, the prophet Isaiah speaks. There is a man named Cyrus, king of Persia, and a foreign empire rising in the east. When I visited Iran in 2005, I visited Cyrus's tomb. Yeah. It was so monumental. He does not worship God, worship the God of Israel. He does not know Yahweh exactly. By every measure that Israel would have used, he is an outsider, Cyrus, like me. He is not one of them. And yet, God opens his mouth, and the first word out of it, the very first thing he says about Cyrus is this. Verse 1, thus says the Lord to his anointed, to Cyrus, his anointed. Do you know the word anointed? In Hebrew word is Masya. It came from Masa. And English pronunciation is Messiah. Even God said foreign king is anointed one. So today we will deal with this matter. Yeah. Let me read chapter 45 of Isaiah, verses from 1 to 8. Thus says the Lord to his anointed, to Cyrus, whose right hand I have grasped, to subdue nations before him and to loose the belts of kings, to open doors before him that gates may not be closed. I will go before you and level the exalted places. I will break in pieces the doors of bronze and cut through the bars of iron. I will give you the treasures of darkness and the hoards in secret places, that you may know that it is I, the Lord, the God of Israel, who called you by your name. For the sake of my servant Jacob and Israel, my children, I call you by your name. I name you, though you do not know me. I'm the Lord, and there is no other. Besides me, there is no God. I equip you, though you do not know me, that people may know from the rising of the sun and from the west that there is none besides me. I'm the Lord, and there is no other. I form light and create darkness. I make well-being and create calamity. I'm the Lord who does all these things. Shower, O heavens, from above, and let the clouds rain down righteousness. Let the earth open that salvation and righteousness may bear fruit. Let the earth cause them both to sprout. I, the Lord, have created it. Amen. Let's just see what's here. No conclusions yet. Just look at this with me. First thing God says in this passage is a title. I already mentioned Masya. Anointed one, Messiah. Now, Israel knew that word, very familiar word, anointed one. They had grown up with that word. It belongs to a specific story, the line of David, the covenant people, the one set apart from within. When they heard Masya, this word, Messiah, they already had a picture in their minds. They knew what that person was supposed to look like. And then God finishes the sentence, thus says the Lord to his anointed one. God does not talk about Jesus. God does not talk about their king, King Cyrus, his anointed one. And honestly, the picture made sense. It wasn't an unreasonable thing to expect. history had shaped. God himself had shaped it through the promises of David, promises to David, through the psalms they sang, through the stories they told their children. The Messiah would come from within. King's descendants, one of King's descendants. He wouldn't know the name of God. He would carry the covenant in these bones. But here is the thing about pictures we build over a long time. They stop being expectations and start becoming requirements. We stop holding them loosely and start holding them tightly. And at some point, without noticing, we move from saying, I believe God will work this way, to God can only work this way. Yeah. We always find some requirement, right? Israel had done that. And if we are honest, so have we. We have our own picture about God's work. The person God would naturally use looks a certain way, comes from a certain background, speaks a certain language, belongs to a certain tradition. The church God would bless is the one doing things the way we recognize. The movement of the Spirit is the one that fits inside the category we already have. Last week, we talked about shrinking God to fit inside our frameworks. This is what it looks like in practice. We don't just shrink God, literally. We shrink the people he is allowed to work through. We shrink the places he is allowed to show up. We draw the borders of his working, and then we hand him the map. And then God opens his mouth and says, Cyrus. Yeah. Cyrus, Persian king. A man who worshipped other gods. A man who, as far as we know, never once bowed his knee to Yahweh. It never happened, even though God appointed him. God anointed him. God says this plainly, without apology, without softening it. He simply places the word Masiah on the head of a man who would never have made Israel's short list. That's the first collision. The second one comes just a few verses later, and it's almost more unsettling. God doesn't just use Cyrus. He arms him, guides him, goes before him, levels mountains for him. Wow. And then he says, I called you by your name, though you do not know me. Can you believe? Can you accept this sentence? Even he appointed non-Israel king as Messiah. And then he mentioned that, I called you by your name, though you do not know me. Not because you know me. Not after you come to know me, though you do not know me. Sometimes when we think of a certain group, especially, I can ask you this question shortly. Do you believe that North Korean leadership, the Kim, can be saved? Do you believe? I heard that some people, they don't believe that one. God will save people except North Korean leadership. It doesn't make sense to me. Even God anointed Cyrus, non-Israelite king, as Messiah. It shows us a lot of meaningful things. Recognition is not the condition. Faith is not the prerequisite. The call comes before any of that. The hand is extended before the instruction has even been made. that should make us uncomfortable, isn't it? Because somewhere along the way, many of us have quietly assumed the opposite, that God works through people who are in the right category, who knows the right things, who have the right background, and who are, in some meaningful sense, qualified. I shared one of my stories when I was in the military service. One of the companions, he wanted to join the church worship. And he wanted to follow me. At that time, I was one of my duty was to take care of church and worship service. But when he wanted to join the religious activity on Sunday, he stood in a wrong line because that group went to the Buddhist temple. And then our line went to church, but he followed a different group. It's interesting, happened during the monk's kind of sermon, preaching, he realized something. He told me, he realized that I should believe in Jesus in a Buddhist temple on Sunday morning gathering. And then after that, he became Christian believers. We cannot make God's work. You should do this way only. We don't know, right? Now, today's text talks about that matter. But the text doesn't say that God's work will follow certain requirements. And then verse 7, this is the one that cuts the deepest. Verse 7, I create the light and make the darkness. I send good times and bad times. I, the Lord, am the one who does these things. We have a tendency, right? A very human tendency to divide the world. The dualism. This side is God's, and that side is not. Light belongs to Him. Darkness does not. Blessing comes from Him. Difficulty must come from somewhere else. That's why when I realized that I have glaucoma, two ladies in my memory, Korean ladies, they told me that you should check your sinful life. That's why God gave it these difficulties. They believed it's kind of curse. Yeah, cursing. Yeah. But God refuses that division. He stands over both. He claims both. The hand that holds the light is the same hand that holds the darkness. So, here is what the text is doing. Quietly, without raising its voice, it is dismantling a picture. A picture of how God works. A picture of who He uses. A picture we built carefully, brick by brick, out of our expectations. We built that picture, and the text walks up to it, and it says that not quite right. And then verse 8 takes it even further. Verse 8, showers, O heavens, from above, and let the clouds rain down righteousness. Let the earth open, that salvation and righteousness may bear fruit. Let the earth cause them both to sprout. I, the Lord, have created it. When I read this part, this verse, I always recall one hymn song. Can you recall one hymn song? One hymn has this word, the shower. Showers of blessing, showers of blessing we receive from God, right? God doesn't just use a pagan king. Rather, He commands the heavens, the clouds, the ordinary earth itself to sprout salvation, God's work. The most common matter enlisted for the most holy

our broken everyday lives. This passage doesn't stay in the 6th century BC. It moves, it walks across the room, and it sits down the next different people in different ways. For those of us who see ourselves as the clean instrument. There's a detail in Isaiah we can't skip. A few chapters earlier, in chapter 42, God looks at Israel, his own chosen people, and calls them blind, spiritually blind, unable to see, unable to hear, unable to respond to what he was doing. That's why Cyrus was drafted, not because God preferred a pagan, but because his own people had grown too comfortable in their categories to be careful, useful. That's not a comfortable thought. But it's an honest one. If we have spent years assuming that we are the ones God naturally works through because we are the church, because we know the right things, because we have the history, this passage wants to sit with us for a moment. This way, the same God is asking, have we also shrunk the people he's allowed to work through for those of us who feels unqualified? Cyrus never had a conversion moment. He never came to know Yahweh. He went to his grave, likely still crediting his victories to Marduk. And yet, God used him completely, significantly, in ways that shaped the entire history of God's people. When I joined the first outreach for the first time, probably grade 11, I followed with the college school students when we visited. During 3 hours, we were hesitating to approach one guy. He looked like a gangster. He said, like this. He was too big and very, very gangster style. 3 hours we were hesitating. But finally, God gave me some heart and mind to go to him. It's too dangerous. If I mention, Jesus loves you, probably I thought he would punch me. But finally, I approached to him, and then I started word from him, how are you? Suddenly, he started crying. Just I mentioned, how are you? But he started crying, and then he started sharing his former experience. Because of his semblance, nobody approached him. Endless for 20 years, since he was a high school student. He couldn't make any friends. He was very lonely. But during that period, 20 years, almost, I was the first person to approach him. And then he told me that, please share your story that you provide. And then I started sharing gospel. And then he decided to follow me on Wednesday prayer meeting. Korean church had Wednesday prayer meeting. So I went there, and he wanted to meet pastor, and then he decided that he will attend the church from that time. I didn't share any gospel at all. Just I mentioned, how are you following God's mind? And then God worked. God worked in his timing, not my expectation, not my way. Think about God's work. God did not wait for Cyrus to get his theology right or the period of conversion. He did not wait for him to clean up his beliefs
sort out his loyalties or arrive at the correct

understanding of who was really in charge. God simply reached out, took him by the right hand, and went to work. But some of us, we're waiting until our faith feels more solid, until the doubt quiets down, until we're read enough, learned enough, recovered enough from whatever broke you and broke us. Yeah. But God's timing, we never know. When God gives us any heart and mind, when we follow it, God will show us his work. Yeah. I think of that deacon again. He didn't wait for me to become fluent. He didn't put my application aside until my English improved. He looked at two incomplete people across the table and saw something that hadn't happened yet. He saw what God could do with willing hands, even unprepared ones. We don't have to have it all together. We just have to be willing to be held. So I can share how, if so, could provide our heart. It's a simple. Romans 12, verses from 1 to 2. Therefore, I urge you, brothers and sisters, by the mercies of God, to present your bodies as a living and holy sacrifice, acceptable to God, which is your spiritual service of worship. And do not be conformed to this world, but be transformed by the renewing of your mind, so that you may prove what the will of God is, that which is good and acceptable and perfect. Unless we are transformed, our eyes and perspectives by the help of the Spirit, with the help of the Spirit, we cannot see the work of God in us. So renewing our heart is always the first. If we keep just old perspective, we cannot see, we cannot follow. Still, we will remain our perspective and our expectation only. But God's work is more than our expectation. We don't know when God starts working. As my friend, even when he went to Buddhist temple, he heard the gospel through that speech, and then he decided to become a Christian. Yeah. Even the deacon in Pali, he didn't wait, but he accepted me. And because of the period of a Pali church, I could experience Canadian culture and atmosphere and church. So during this week, we can think about these two questions. What if the hand was already there? Second one is, what was it that Deacon could see that I had missed?

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0: Local Indigenous Voices. We are a couple pastors from the Yorkton region, Yorkton, Saskatchewan, Canada region. We just come and share a little bit about our faith and our how we love and care for our good old God, I guess. I just kind of, what do I say? He's a good God. And so we, you know, I have a scripture here, James chapter 4. Kind of like the book of James. chapter 4 says, reading out of King James, says, "From whence comes wars and fighting among you? Come they not hence even of your lusts that war in your members?" So it's kind of a, where did that come from? That's pretty tough little verse. But I'm going to say, you lust and have not, you kill and desire to have and cannot obtain, you fight in war, yet you have not because you ask not. So here's just this, is really what James is saying is, we're really trying to grab stuff and hold and get stuff, and it doesn't matter who we step over to get it. And you see that. You see that playing out in different areas, sometimes in companies and different type of offices, and people just, they'll do anything to get ahead or get, you know, recognition within that whole position or wherever they are in. And so we bring that thinking that will work in the church. And it doesn't, because we're not here to step over somebody or to get to the top or say, well, man, I don't care for what I say about this one or say about that one. And he's kind of, you know, he's doing good in the Lord, and he's, you know, he's going to get to the pulpit before me, or he's going to be the pastor before me. So I'm going to pull him down. I'm going to bring him down. And that was kind of the idea, right? And when we think about Jesus saying the violent taketh it by force, I don't think it means we're violently taking and pulling things, you know, pulling people down. We're pulling and we're grabbing hold of things in the spiritual realm. So, and he says, verse 3 says, "You ask and receive not because you ask amiss, that you may consume it upon your lust." So you're asking the Father, saying, "Father, if I can just have that vehicle, yeah, if I could just get that, win that lottery, you know, I would definitely just bless the church." No, you won't bless that church. You know, you'll won't see you again. You know, people you know, make all those different type of promises, and they ask amiss, which means that they're asking out of just like hoping that it would catch hold or get the Father's attention. But when you get to know the Father, he begins to change our attitude. He changes our heart. He changes the way we see things. He sees we begin to see the benefit of being servants, the benefit of being preferring others before us, loving others, supporting others. When someone's down, we're helping them out as much as we can. So that's kind of our attitude being changed, or our heart being changed, or our directions being changed. And we need to convince ourselves that what God has for us, or as we push ourselves deeper into his heart, the more we get to know what's really important with him. And we're not asking amiss anymore. And it's almost like, Father, you know, I really want that person to be healed. I really want that person to be helped. Or I really, you know, I really want to do this to help others. And all of a sudden, those are the prayers that God begins to answer. And God begins to work in our lives. And not the ones that, oh, man, I wish I had $1 million. You know what I'd, you know, if I won the lottery, I'll do this for the church and I'll do that for the church. No, you won't. And so I just wanted to encourage you, James is just like straightforward, man. He's just like, oh man, he'll just tell you the way it is. And we have some guys out there that tell you the way it is. And my brother-in-law Richard is like that. He'll just tell you the way it is. You know, that's the way it is. You know, and we just want to encourage you. The direction and guidance that God gives us, you know, just to really encourage people to lean, because there's a place where you can ask. There's a really wonderful place where the Father begins to answer those prayers. And you're not asking amiss, because you know that's the heart of the Father and what the Father wants in your life. So many make riches. May the Lord bless you. Hopefully you're encouraged wherever you're sitting, wherever you're standing, wherever you may find yourself this evening. The Lord loves you. He really does. And he really loves to change our attitudes towards people. And many, many, many make riches. Blessings. Pastor Dave.
1: Amen. It kind of goes along with what I was looking at here in Galatians chapter 5. Starting at 16, it says, I say then, walk in the Spirit, and you shall not fulfill the lust of the flesh, for the flesh lusts against the Spirit, and the Spirit against the flesh. These are contrary to one another, so that you do not do the things that you wish. But if you're led by the Spirit, you are not under the law. And I was really thinking about how, you know, those times where I kind of step out of line with the Spirit of God and I'm walking not in the Spirit. And let me tell you, those are miserable times be not walking in the Spirit, because all of a sudden the things around me, the shiny things around me, start to get really, like, you just get a desire for them when you're not looking at the Lord and you're not desiring Him and walking in the Spirit. And I think that's where a lot of our troubles actually could come from. And we're sometimes people are just, I don't exclude myself in this. Sometimes you're just in trouble all the time and you're kind of wondering. And sometimes I just, like, my advice for people and counsel, if there's any, it's just like, you know, resist the devil and he will flee from you. Submit yourself to the Lord. It's another verse from James, actually. James 4:7 says, submit yourself therefore to God, resist the devil, and he will flee from you. So you got to submit yourself, first of all, submit yourself to God, and resist the devil. So there's a little bit of a kind of a battle that happens at first when we're coming out of, you know, certain things inside of our life. And if we've done things our whole life and we had this pattern after certain sins or whatever it is, some people get miraculously delivered from things and then they have zero craving for anything. But there's also stories where people have to walk it out and they have to submit to God, and there'll be temptations and whatnot, and they'll, you know, and then all of a sudden some point in their life, they're just fully, there's nothing that's really going to overcome them with that. So I think a lot of our troubles in our life is we're putting our desires in the wrong place. And one thing we should put it after is the Lord first and foremost, and have that relationship and communion with God and walking in the Spirit. And when you're walking in the Spirit, you're not going to fulfill the lust of flesh. Amen. And you're not going to look to the left or to the right, but you're going to be walking on that straight and narrow, because you're desiring the greatest thing ever, the most beautiful, precious, and golden and shine. Like, I mean, there's nothing better than the Lord himself. Instead, you know, look to him, and we won't look to his creation. You know, we won't be looking to, we won't be, you know, as the Bible says, you know, they worship the creation and not the creator. And it's just a never ending, how would you say it, like a chasing of that, some people say, call it chasing the dragon or something like that. Right. When you're going after things and substances and drugs and alcohol and, you know, that car, you know, that I want that truck. Yeah, just, Lord, just give me that truck. And it's just like, one truck will never be enough. That truck will be a 26 that will come out in 27, and all of a sudden you want the Hemi and the this and that, the lift kit, and it's just, yeah, will never be enough. If you were satisfied in the Lord, you know, God can trust you with that, and then it won't matter what kind of vehicle you'll have, you know.
0: Yeah. If you go after Dodges, you'll never be satisfied.
1: You'll just end up wanting a
0: want a Chev.
1: Yeah. All right, we're going to end it there.
0: Just kidding. This is Local Indigenous Voices. We'll have some music for you. A little bit of fun. So May they make witches, you know, God is so good. Amen.
1: So a couple of tracks we have coming up here. Lord, How I Need You by Vivian Kishane. And after that, we're going to hear from a great late brother, Mike Keepness, with a song called Holy of Holies. So keep it locked in here on the Rock 98.5. This is Local Indigenous Voices.

Holy of Holies by the late Mike Keepness, Brother Mike Keepness, originally recorded by Mike Cashane. So you're joining us here on Mike Night at Local Indigenous Voices. No, I'm just kidding. But yeah, you're listening to Local Indigenous Voices. This is Pastor David Cashane here. And I just want to thank you for joining us. So we keep these songs rolling. Have a song called Holy of Holies, or no, sorry, that was the last song. He is Holy by Melanie Chokin, and after that, Sunshine Brass with My Soul Sings.

0: Richard Fiddler with Jesus is with me today. Local Indigenous Voices, that's it for tonight. God bless you.
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3: From The Rock Newsroom, good morning. I'm Randy Atkinson with a Rock 98.5 local news update. Saskatchewan Public Safety Agency says its Vice President of Operations will retire at the end of the month as the province moves to address shortcomings revealed in a recent wildfire review. SPSA said in a mutual agreement, Steve Roberts will advance his retirement date to the end of this month after more than 20 years of service. The agency says it will immediately begin searching for a replacement, with the new hire expected to help carry out 11 priority actions ordered by the provincial government following an independent review of the 2025 wildfire season. That review, conducted by consulting firm MNP, found Saskatchewan's emergency management system fell short during the worst wildfire season we've had on record. Meantime, Northern Tornadoes Project has confirmed the province's seventh tornado of the year. Landspout tornado with a rating of EF0 reportedly touched down in the community, near the community of Viceroy last Thursday. Of the tornadoes reported so far in Saskatchewan, three have been rated EF0, three at EF1, and the North Portal Oxbow tornado June 9th, rated EF3, the first since 2010. Well, June 21st, yesterday, not only marked the first day of summer, it marked the 30th anniversary of the National Indigenous Peoples Day, time to celebrate the cultures, language, tradition, and contributions of First Nation, Métis, Inuit people across Canada. This year also marks the 150 years since the negotiation of Treaty 6. An event at Fort Battleford National Historic Site, June 20th, recognized National People Indigenous Day. Celebrations yesterday held across the province, including Yorkton. All kinds of events throughout the day, culminating in a big firework display that hit the skies about 10:15 last night. Construction 70% done of Regina's Ronald McDonald House. February 2025, provincial government announced $6.5 million in funding to get construction started. House set to be open by January of next year. Ronald McDonald House in Regina, providing a home away from home for families whose children are undergoing treatments at healthcare facilities. Design includes 20 bedrooms, children playroom, outdoor play space, and communal kitchen. New facilities being built on the corner of Scarth and 15th, keeping the facility centrally located and close to the Regina General Hospital. Ronald McDonald House Charities in this province, founded in 1985, operates two programs with Ronald McDonald House in Saskatoon and Family Room in Prince Albert. More than 30,000 Saskatchewan families have been served by these programs. Time now for the Thorsness Appliance Sports Desk. You need appliances, Maytag, Whirlpool, KitchenAid, from the Appliance Guys, Thorsness Appliance, 14 bets. Downtown Yorkton. Toronto Blue Jays, Chicago Cubs rained out yesterday. They'll make that game up in early August. Each team had won a game over the weekend. Riders went to 2-0 over the weekend, holding off Calgary, beating them 40-37 in double overtime. Quite a thrilling victory for the green and white. Boy, there's been a lot of good games. Hamilton over BC, 42-27. Edmonton, 2-0 for the first time in about 10 years, beat Montreal 32-29. And Toronto over Ottawa, 44-24. Four more games this week. The Riders are playing Friday, hosting Toronto. World Cup of Soccer, Canada will play Switzerland Wednesday. Two teams tied for the Group B lead. Canada has the tiebreaker, only needs a draw in the game to move on. And, of course, the next step is the round of 32. And, boy, that'll be quite a margin for Canada if they can get through into that and then see where it goes. Big news out of hockey yesterday. Ottawa Senators traded Brady Tkachuk to the Florida Panthers in exchange for 3 first-round draft picks and a second rounder. Tkachuk will join his brother Matthew on the Panthers. Rock weather today, cloudy. Rain. 80% chance with a high of 17. Cloudy tonight, 60% chance of showers, low 11. Cloudy Tuesday, 80% chance of rain, high 16. Now, mix of sun and cloud Wednesday, 40% chance of showers. Thursday, 60%. Friday, 60%. Well, that's through the different forecasting system. When you look at Environment Canada on Wednesday, Thursday, Friday, they say sunny all 3 days. So get your pick. Wednesday, high 20. Thursday, 21. Friday, high of 23. Current conditions, Kenora, Kamsack, Foam Lake, Fort Capel, Balcarres, Saskatoon, Melville, 12. Esther Hazy, Langeward, Roblin, Russell, 11. Regina, 13. Yorkton, cloudy skies, southeast wind, 11. Relative humidity, 87%. Current temperature is 12 degrees. 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I'm Randy Atkinson.

0: Good morning, rockers. Welcome to the Rock and Big Breakfast with Brian and Randy on this Monday, June 22nd. On today's show, Tell Me Something Good, we'll have the mayor, Mr. Aaron Keenly, talking all things Yorkton. And this weekend, I happened to check out the Father's Day fundraiser. It was actually yesterday at in Theodore at the Heritage Center. They're raising proceeds for the building exterior renovations. It was a wonderful day. Thought it was going to rain a little bit yesterday.
1: Exterior renovations of what?
0: Of the museum.
1: Oh.
0: The Heritage Center.
1: Oh, yep. Okay. There you go.
0: Yep. Yeah, okay. And got to check out that, and thought it was going to rain all day, but it...
1: Only part of the day.
0: Actually, not in Theodore.
1: Yeah.
0: It was sunny in Theodore and cloudy. So we missed all the weather.
1: Rain off and on. There wasn't much.
0: That's how it was in Yorkton?
1: Just kind of spitted.
0: Okay.
1: That's it. But again, still there.
0: Yeah.
1: 80% today. 5 to 10 millimeters. Going to get more rain. 60% tonight. You know, you look ahead, 80% Tuesday.
0: Yeah.
1: So through today and tomorrow, we should be getting rain. Then, of course, you've got different forecasting.
0: Oh.
1: And one is mix of sun and cloud, 40%, 60%.
0: Yep.
1: The other one says sunny.
0: Oh, okay. I'll take that one.
1: Yeah, no doubt. Wednesday, Thursday, Friday, Verma, Canada says sunny, 23, 23, 24. That's nice summer weather.
0: Yeah.
1: Of course, we're into summer now, officially. I think that, when did that come? It would have been yesterday.
0: Yeah.
1: Let me have a look here. Sunday, the 21st, longest day of the year, by the way. Had we have had sun, we'd have had 16 hours and 46 minutes of daylight.
0: Hmm.
1: So, Central Standard Time, our time, 2:25 yesterday afternoon. Doink, it became summer.
0: Nice.
1: There you go. At this exact time, the Earth's axial tilt towards the sun changes. That's why we get warmer or hotter. Supposed to. But we'll see how that all plays out, because right now all we're getting is a whole bunch of rain. It was nice to see, though, yesterday at the National Indigenous Day, of course, was held right across Canada. Of course, Yorkton, big celebrations down at the Yorkton Tribal Council. And if you didn't get a chance to see the 20-minute, at least, display of fireworks, you could hear them.
0: Oh, yeah.
1: Oh, man, they were pounding.
0: Dogs were probably barking.
1: Got a chance to see some. Boy, they were spectacular.
0: Yeah.
1: Good on them. Boy, it's a great way to end a day of celebration, because everybody likes fireworks. You just sit back. You saw people laying on the ground just looking up, right? And their kids and everything else on it. So congratulations, Tribal Council, all the great work they do in our community and celebrating, of course, National Indigenous Day yesterday. That was pretty big. Hey, Ryder's got a win, too.
0: Oh, right? Yeah, that was quite the win.
1: That
0: I thought
1: was pretty big, too.
0: I was going to go into those mini-series or whatever.
1: I didn't know what was happening there, and all of a sudden, of course, the CFL doesn't like ties anymore.
0: I don't know.
1: They don't want ties. Ryder's got the win. Boy, a lot of 40-point games. Getting a lot of scoring here early in the CFL, and that's what attracts a lot of people to the game. Oh, it's only three downs. Oh, it's this. Oh,
0: does Calgary get the loser point?
1: It's... Hey,
0: No, they don't? Okay.
1: No.
0: I wasn't sure if that was still a thing.
1: The NHL.
0: Well, it used to be like that.
1: Not anymore.
0: Yeah.
1: They want to break ties.
0: Yeah.
1: And they'll play these mini games. I'm not sure how many.
0: Yeah.
1: But eventually, I would imagine it probably still could come a tie. But
0: we
1: certainly don't want it that way. And I like it that way, too.
0: Yeah.
1: NFL is that way. There's no ties. You win or you lose. You go to overtime.
0: This isn't soccer.
1: And that's that.
0: Yeah.
1: Rarely they'll have a tie as well, but not very often.
0: No.
1: So you want the game to finish out and the fans maybe to enjoy that overtime, because it's for the fans.
0: Yeah,
1: same as hockey, you know, kind of what they put in that little shootout and overtime and all that kind of stuff. So CFL kind of doing the same thing, but here we are into the first day, full day of summer. And we're also already going into week four of the CFL season.
0: Oh, wow.
1: It's true. Yeah, unreal. What's going to happen here? We're going to get through July and the season's going to be almost
0: over. It's going to be almost trade deadline.
1: But they want to play it earlier where weather is better. Regina's going to be hosting a Grey Cup. And you can remember that one year, it was like minus 40 all the way to the Grey Cup. Then it was +2. Then it was -40 the next day, the game in Regina. And it was unbelievable. It's like the football god smiled on us. And, of course, we won that game. But, you know, so they want to start a little earlier, and I can get that. But overall, pretty good start there. And, yeah, for the weather, we're at 17 for a high. Boy, we're not getting very high. 17, 16 today, tomorrow. Rain, and we start at 12. Just about everybody is. So there you go, folks.
0: Also, one of the guys let you know that our Legacy Co-op Stop the Pump starts today. Just listen for your cue in to call, and you could win yourself some free gas courtesy of Legacy Co-op in Yorkton.

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Here's a song that details the emotional transition from human exhaustion trying to carry heavy burdens alone to the peace found in absolute spiritual surrender. It's Holding On with John Reddick on The Rock 98.5.

0: That was a brand new single, Giants in the Promised Land by Pilgrim King on The Rock 98.5. It's now time for the Word of Life, and the Word of Life today is from Psalm chapter 121, verses 7 and 8. The Lord will keep you from all harm. He will watch over your life. The Lord will watch over your coming and going, both now and forevermore. Psalm chapter 128, verses 7 and 8 is your Word of Life.
1: Hey graduates, Mayor Aaron Keenly here, sending a huge shout out to the Sacred Heart and Yorkton Regional graduating class. You did it. All those late nights, early mornings, and everything in between have been totally worth it. On behalf of City Council and the whole Yorkton community, we're proud of you, and we're excited for what's next. Whether you're off to school, work, travel, or you're just figuring it out, go chase those dreams. You've got this. Congrats.

From the Rock Newsroom, I'm Randy Atkinson with a Rock 98.5 local news update. You know, for almost four decades, giant dinosaurs have quietly stood watch inside the University of Saskatchewan, fascinating generations of visitors while remaining one of Saskatoon's best-kept secrets. Tucked between the biology and geology buildings in the University of Saskatchewan campus, Museum of Natural Sciences has been engaging curious minds since

0: Champion of the year at the Canadian Livestock Championships in Maple Creek recently. Mansask Auctioneer Championship, highest award of the competition. He had previously won the Rookie of the Year in 2024. Cutler grew up on a farm outside of Mooseman, works at Prairie Livestock west of the town. His father, Ward, is also an auctioneer and a former Mansask champion as well. Cutler attended the Auctioneers Training School of Canada in Winnipeg. Same school his dad attended two decades before him. Summer solstice, Northern Hemisphere. Well, it took place yesterday. Of course, that's the sign of summer, where we get our longest day of the year. For Yorkton, the sun peaked highest in the sky, providing 16 hours, 46 minutes of daylight. The exact time, summer, 2:25. In the morning. Would you like to help your community? Unsure how? Here's an easy way to do it. Complete the census and do it for free. As of January 15th, 86% of Saskatchewan residents, 89% of Canadians had completed their census forms. Some households may hesitate because they're concerned about security information. StatsCan says it's top priority. All employees working take a lifetime oath witnessed by others, promising not to disclose any information they collect. Others may avoid operating independently because, well, political parties. Now, the census itself is conducted every five years in years that end in 1 and 6, regardless of which party forms government. About 75% of households receive the short form. Doesn't take that long. 25% of people are ended up getting the long form. Time now for the Thorsness Pine Sports Desk, serving the Parkland for more than 70 years with Whirlpool, KitchenAid, Maytag. From the appliance guys, Thorsness Pines, 14 bets downtown Yorkton. Toronto Blue Jays start a series today as the last one ended yesterday in Chicago in a rainout. Jays and Cubs at each won one game. They'll make up that game now in August. Week 3 CFL season saw the Riders beat Calgary 40-37 in double overtime. Saskatchewan and Edmonton, two unbeaten teams in the early going, 2-0. Montreal and Hamilton, meantime, leading the East. They are at 2-1. Riders will play Friday, hosting Toronto. On Wednesday, Canada will play Switzerland. This for the Group B first place finisher. Canada and Switzerland are tied right now, but the Canadians have the tiebreaker. They'll only need a draw to move on to the round of 32. As far as rock weather is concerned, cloudy day today, 80% chance of showers. You got more rain right now, 5 to 10 millimeters, high 17. Cloudy, 60% chance of showers overnight, low 11. Cloudy with an 80% chance of rain Tuesday, high 16. Mix of sun and cloud Wednesday, Thursday, and Friday. Could be some scattered showers, high 20 on Wednesday, 21 Thursday, Friday, high 23. On the roundup, Regina 13, everybody else. Kenora, Kamsack, Foam Lake, Esterhazy, Langeberg, Fort Capel, Balcarres, Roblin, Russell, Saskatoon, Melville, all at 12 degrees. Yorkton, cloudy sky, east wind 8. Relative humidity 93%. Current temperature is 12 degrees. 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I'm Randy Atkinson.
1: For who is God besides the Lord? And who is the Rock except our God?

0: The great inventor, Stephen Curtis Chapman on The Rock, 98.5. Want to say a big congratulations to Bobby Nichols of Esterhazy. She was our Eats and Treats winner last week. She won herself a $130 value synthetic oil change, compliments of Yorkton Hyundai.
1: What's her name, Bobby what?
0: Nichols.
1: Sounds like a good baseball name.
0: It does, actually.
1: Now
0: Bobby Nichols.
1: Pitching number 22.
0: Bobby Nichols.
1: Yeah. Now starting in goal, number 33, Bobby Nichols. It's a great sports name.
0: It's a great sports name,
1: and I'll tell you what, enjoy the synthetic. The oil change that you're going to get down there at, and hopefully, by the way, too, that everybody had fathers.
0: Hopefully everyone had Father's Day.
1: Of course, one of the traditions of sport is the U.S. Open. That gets crowned on Father's Day. There was a kid in the U.S. Open, 17 years old, second youngest ever to make the cut. He's in high school, for goodness sakes. He asked the PGA Tour, would it be okay on my final hole if I switch my caddy and let my dad carry the bag for me?
0: Oh, wow.
1: And the PGA said, go ahead. So there they were walking down the final hole. They walk over to the rope. Out comes his dad. Caddy hands him the bag. Him and his dad walked up there, and I went, man, what a Father's Day thing that is.
0: He's one proud father.
1: Never forget, boy, his dad was so proud of his boy. 17 years old.
0: Wow.
1: Golfing in the U.S. Open.
0: That kid's going to be really good.
1: But hey, we go back to Bobby and congratulations.
0: Congratulations, Bobby.

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3: Hello, this is Yorkton MLA David Chan. 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I'm looking forward to what the future holds for Yorkton in our pursuit of a strong, safe, and secure Saskatchewan. The constituency office is located at 9 Fifth Avenue North, just off of Broadway Street. 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
4: But let's say that you forget your anniversary. 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And so you're sitting there at night and you look up and she's crying. And you say, honey, what's wrong? And she said, I can't believe you don't know what's wrong. And then it dawns on you. I doubt that I'm sorry is going to hack it. But chances are, if you say to her, honey, what could I do to make this up to you? I know we can't do anything today. It's gone. But what can I do to make this up to you? Chances are she'll have an idea.
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0: The Vlad, David, Funk, Jen Johnson, coming up on the shows. Keep on finding more. John Allen and Mac Brock. Good morning. It's 6:55, 7:55 in Manitoba, and you're listening to the Rock and Big Breakfast with Brian and Randy. And how's about that football game score, Randy? Were you
1: Rider
0: you think?
1: Game?
0: Yeah.
1: You mean?
0: Well, there was a cop. There was like four of them.
1: There was four.
0: But
1: it was a triple header Saturday.
0: What do you talk football, Saskatchewan?
1: Riders win 40-37.
0: Yep.
1: Double overtime. And Tommy Stevens' point just that comes in quarterback.
0: Yeah, he came in last.
1: Just, I don't think they ever stop him. Boy,
0: no.
1: he's really carved up something good there. In fact, the Riders in Edmonton, who would have thought it?
0: Yeah.
1: Edmonton, Cody Fajardo beating his old team, Montreal. So they're the only unbeaten teams in the CFL now.
0: Yeah.
1: At 2-0. Riders will be hosting Toronto on Friday. So, big one there as well. Edmonton will be at Winnipeg. Boy, that'll be a really, really good
0: one. BC and Calgary. So, it'll be the last 0-2 team. Someone will be
1: 0-3. Somebody will get a win
0: out
1: of that. World Cup of Soccer. Canada will play Switzerland. They're tied for the Group B lead. They're moving on. But if you finish first, you're going to get a better draw. Plus, you'll be able to stay in Vancouver as they move to the round of 32. Mm. 24 teams make it, and then it's the next best eight.
0: How it works? If they win, they stay in Vancouver?
1: Yeah, they could stay for one more game.
0: Or for one more game, okay.
1: One more game, they'll get in Vancouver if they win. So that would be great because,
0: That
1: crowd was simply outstanding when they were there. And there's no question about the popularity of this event.
0: Oh, yeah.
1: Draws anywhere between 5 and 6 billion viewers globally.
0: Wow.
1: There is nothing that matches this. Final match, probably get 1.5 billion.
0: Wow.
1: In a month-long competition. That's just unbelievable.
0: Yeah, it's like more than hockey, and hockey's our main sport.
1: Yeah.
0: Right?
1: Soccer's so big. Everybody can play it. You know, kind of thing. And it's, you know, it's a country, you know, for the world. It allows virtually every country to rally behind a national team.
0: Oh, for sure.
1: Iran was playing yesterday.
0: Yeah.
1: I think they come into the country only like a couple hours before they play, and then they got to leave or something.
0: Imagine that
1: plane
0: ride.
1: Makes it really tough on them, eh?
0: Yeah.
1: You'd have to think, but they're just being careful, right, you know, who comes in. So, boy, that's tough. But big hockey news. The Tkachuks are together. Ooh, boy.
0: That's going to be a scary combination.
1: They were together. they won the gold medal, I think. Brady and Matthew Tkachuk. Brady got traded by Ottawa yesterday to Florida for four draft picks, three first-rounders. So, there's the Tkachuks on the...
0: Yeah, hopefully Ottawa turns it around.
1: Might as well put, Marchand on that line, too.
0: Oh,
1: and
0: wow.
1: If you're going to have Pest City, you might as well...
0: That's a slap shot, brothers, right there.
1: Yeah, there it is right there, no doubt. Jays rained out yesterday with the Cubs. After they made an unbelievable comeback on Saturday, down 5-0, won it 8-5.
0: Did you watch the game on Friday, the 16 or whatever it was?
1: No, I had no reason to watch a pummeling like that.
0: Miles Straw was pitching, the ball came right down the plate, and he's like, and that's another 43-mile-per-hour fastball.
1: Well, throw strikes.
0: Yeah.
1: Make it as easy as you can. It's one of the big things about pitching. What is it? You got to throw strikes.
0: Yeah.
1: So lob that baby in there and let him hit it.
0: Yeah.
1: The game's out of control anyhow.
0: Yeah.
1: You're not going to use any more arms. And then they're down 5-0 the next day. And it's like, are you kidding
0: me?
1: They're going to get pummeled
0: again.
1: Come back and win it. So good for them.
0: Oh, for sure.
1: And
0: one game
1: Riders
0: back.
1: Will be hosting Toronto Friday. Canada, Switzerland soccer on Wednesday.
0: Yeah.
1: And, of course, we talked about the U.S. Open and that 17-year-old kid having his dad caddy for the final hole on Father's Day, which was a pretty cool thing.

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1: From the Rock Newsroom, good morning. I'm Randy Atkinson with a Rock 98.5 local news update. Saskatchewan Public Safety Agency says its vice president of operations will retire at the end of the month as the province moves to address shortcomings revealed in a recent wildfire review. SPSA said Steve Roberts will advance his retirement date to the end of this month after more than 20 years of service. Agency says it will immediately begin searching for a replacement, with the new hire expected to help carry out the 11 priority actions ordered by the provincial government following the independent review of the 2025 wildfire season. Total of 514 fires burned roughly 2.9 million hectares last year, forcing more than 10,000 people from their homes. Reports said the SPSA was not fully prepared for the scale and complexity of the fires and found key parts of the response not effectively executed. June 21st, yesterday, marked the 30th anniversary of the National Indigenous Peoples Day. It also marked the 150-year anniversary of the negotiation of Treaty 6. Celebrations held across the province, including in Yorkton. Day-long event, the Yorkton Tribal Council. Big fireworks display to end things off. National Indigenous Peoples Day, dedicated to recognizing and honoring the culture, history, and contributions of First Nation, Inuit, and Métis people. Date coincides with the summer solstice, a time of deep spiritual and cultural significance for many Indigenous communities. Observed every June 21st. It was first proclaimed in 1996 by then Governor General Romeo LeBlanc. Canadian Taxpayers Federation says a Saskatchewan Heritage Fund would be generating interest payments of $199 million had it been launched in 2013. That's according to a report released by the Federation, stating the province would have about $4 billion in saving. Gage Hobrick of the Federation says Saskatchewan taxpayers losing out on hundreds of million dollars every year because provincial politicians keep procrastinating on saving money for the future. Taxpayers Federation pointed out Alaska residents received $1,000 each in a dividend from their fund last year. Well, Norway's fund is worth about $3.2 trillion. They also pointed to Alberta Premier Danielle Smith, saying last year she planned to grow Alberta's Heritage Fund, currently worth about $32 billion, to at least $250 billion by 2050. When asked in April about their move, about whether Saskatchewan could launch its own sovereign fund, Premier Scott Moe said, faced with the choice of paying down debt or launching a sovereign wealth fund, the government chose to pay down provincial debt. Meantime, James Burroughs, who helped create, oh boy, volumes of laughter as a director of more than 1,000 episodes of such classic TV series, Cheers, Taxi, Friends, Will and Grace, he died Friday at the age of 85. Burroughs spent his career behind the camera, and sitcoms was the big thing. Got his start in television, actually late. He was 35 in 1974, directing episodes of the the Mary Tyler Moore Show, the Bob Newhart Show, Laverne and Shirley. He co-created Cheers, directing 243 of the 273 episodes, and directed every episode, all 246 of Will and Grace. He also helmed multiple episodes of hits like Frasier, Friends, Mike and Molly, and the pilots of Two and a Half Men, and Big Bang Theory. The great director James Burroughs, dead at the age of 85. 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From the Appliance Guys, Thorsness Appliance, 14 Betts, downtown Yorkton. Toronto Blue Jays had the day off yesterday. Wasn't scheduled, but rain came and the Cubs and the Jays weren't able to get the game in. They'll make it up in early August. Riders beat Calgary 40-37, double overtime to go to 2-0. While Edmonton beat Montreal 32-29, Cody Fricciardo running in the winning score. As Edmonton is 2-0, the only unbeaten teams in the CFL. Hamilton got by BC 42-27, and Toronto beat Ottawa 44-24. Riders will play Friday this week, hosting Toronto. Canada will play Switzerland Wednesday, this in Group B at the World Cup of Soccer. Two teams are tied right now for first. Canada has the tiebreaker. They only need a draw to finish first and advance on to the round of 32. Having a look at Rock weather, cloudy today, 80% chance of rain. We've seen some of that already. 5 to 10 millimeters through the day, high 17. Cloudy tonight, 60% chance of showers, low 11. Tuesday, cloudy again, 80% chance with a high of 16. Mix of sun and cloud Wednesday, Thursday, and Friday. High 20 on Wednesday, 21 Thursday, Friday, high 23. Normal high this time of year is 23. Normal low 10, sunrise 4:34, 9:09. Longest day of the year yesterday, so as things warm up, just remember the days will start getting shorter. Currently, Kenora, Kamsack, Foam Lake, Esther, Hazy, Langeberg, Fort Capel, Balcarres, Roblin, Russell, Saskatoon, Melville, 12. Only station not at 12, Regina, checking in at 13. Yorkton, cloudy sky, light rain, east wind 8, relative humidity 93%, current temperature 12 degrees. 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

A song that reminds you that you are a treasure in a broken world and designed to shine brightly, bringing you back to 2017. That is Bruises with Holly Starr. It is now time for the Word of Life. And the Word of Life today is from Psalm chapter 121, verses 7 and 8. The Lord will keep you from all harm. He will watch over your life. The Lord will watch over your coming and going, both now and forevermore. Psalm chapter 128, verses 7 and 8 is your Word of Life.

0: One more day, Sons of Sunday on The Rock, 98.5 at 7.15, 8.15 in Manitoba. And you're listening to The Rock and Big Breakfast with Brian and Randy. It's a time for the pun
1: of the day.
0: All right, Randy, I was watching the skies yesterday when I was doing the background music at the Heritage Museum in Theodore. And I seen a flock of seagulls finally. First time I seen them all year long. And they found my car as well, too. I'll have to get a car wash later today. So how did the seagull call his mom?
1: I don't know.
0: On the shell phone.
2: Okay. Now it's time for Moments That Motivate with humorist Tim Lovelace.
3: For years, I've enjoyed driving through the valleys of California while admiring the beauty of the almond orchards, especially the almond blossoms in springtime. But long before I saw the orchards, I loved eating almonds in my favorite candy bar. Just one bite of an almond joy, and you understand why the word joy is part of the name. I was flying into California for a concert, and some friends, Gary and Kathy Oosterkamp, picked me up at the airport. Now, the Oosterkamps are almond growers, and I love asking them about their orchard and learning about how equipment and harvesting has drastically changed over the years. We discuss nutrients and pruning and how their water supply comes from the snow-capped mountains in California. They took me to the orchard to watch the machinery in action, and my favorite machine, hands down, was the tree shaker. It had an arm that embraces the tree trunk, and in 3 to 5 seconds, it shakes the tree, causing all the almonds to drop to the ground. If I had owned one of these as a young boy, trust me, I would have been in a lot of trouble. But after watching their process, one thing I realized is the correlation of a healthy almond tree and a healthy spiritual life. The tree needs to be fed, and we need nourishment from God's word. The tree needs plenty of water, and we need living water. The tree needs to be pruned, and so do we. So if you feel like you're being shaken and pruned right now, be patient. God is not finished. You are about to yield a great harvest for the kingdom.
2: To learn more about humorist, speaker, and storyteller Tim Lovelace, or to find out when Tim will be in your area, go to timlovelace.com and be sure to follow Tim on social media.
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0: Bringing me back to 2001, He's Always Been Faithful by Sarah Groves on The Rock 98.5. It's 725, 825 Manitoba. You're listening to The Rock and Big Breakfast with Brian and Randy. And it is now time to look back in today's history with On This Day. On this day in 1955, Walt Disney's animated film Lady and the Tramp was released. On this day in 1991, it was the NHL draft and the Oshawa Generals center Eric Lindros was selected by the Quebec Nordiques first overall.
1: And he wasn't going there.
0: No.
1: He didn't want to go there.
0: No.
1: They told him, no, don't draft me.
0: Yeah.
1: Well, we're going to draft you anyhow because there's nothing else. We've got great trade value.
0: Yeah.
1: Which is exactly what happened. I think it went to Philadelphia or something like that.
0: Yeah. Yeah.
1: That stuff, was... Yeah, teams count on these draft picks to kind of, you know, build your team. And then you got somebody who goes, I'm not going there.
0: Yeah.
1: It's like, boy, just be happy.
0: And just be happy you got drafted.
1: Proud that you're going to the NHL.
0: Yeah, your dream.
1: So, you know, beats riding the bus, I'll tell you.
0: Yeah, they have signs everywhere around the Oshawa Generals arena. Yeah, they have signs of Eric Lindros. And I think most notably was John Tavares. Came out of there and then got traded to London and then he went to the NHL. But, yeah. In 1978, Charon, is the largest moon of Pluto, was discovered.
1: The what?
0: Charon. It's called Charon.
1: All right.
0: Yeah. It's the largest moon of Pluto was discovered. Just in 1978, they found that. In 2008, American comedian George Carlin, whose seven words you can never say on television routine led to the U.S. Supreme Court ruling that gave the Federal Communications Commission the right to determine when to censor radio and TV broadcasts. He died at the age of 71 on that day in 2008.
1: Yeah, it wasn't that there are only seven words you can't say.
0: No.
1: It's a comedy routine. So what happens is he picks seven words that flow into the comedy routine. And, yeah, he got in big trouble for that. Him, Lenny Bruce, all these guys kind of crack a different type of humor.
0: Yeah.
1: And George Carlin went from the hippy-dippy weatherman to kind of just doing everyday kind of comedy and just calling out the government and everything else. And government don't like that.
0: No.
1: We see that now with Trump. Nobody likes to be criticized
0: for
1: government, apparently.
0: On this day in 2001, The Fast and the Furious, a crime drama based in the underground world of street racing in Southern California, debuts in theaters across North America.
1: Was it Fast and Furious?
0: Fast and Furious,
1: yeah. What is there, like 11 of them now?
0: 10. Yeah, there could be 11th. Yeah, they could be working on their 14th series.
1: A lot of Fast and Furious out there.
0: Oh, yeah. And that was On This Day on The Rock, 98.5.
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3: 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Northern Tornadoes Project confirming Saskatchewan's seventh tornado of the year. Landspout tornado.

0: But still one of Saskatoon's best-kept secrets, tucked between the biology and geology buildings at the University of Saskatchewan campus. The Museum of Natural Sciences has been engaging the curious since 1987. Created through a partnership between the university's geological sciences and biology departments, museum took 2 years to develop and transformed an atrium into a journey through billions of years of natural history. The heart of the collection stands the museum's iconic Tyrannosaurus Rex replica, centerpiece purchased specifically for the museum when it opened. Surrounding that, impressive skeleton replicas, triceratops, and a whole bunch more. Unique displays of five horse skeletons illustrating the animals' evolution on the prairies. It's quite the place to go. It's the Museum of Natural Sciences at the University of Saskatchewan. Meantime, the U of S also placed among the top universities in the world in a recent international university ranking. U of Sask ranked 411th in the world in the 2027 QS World University Rankings, placing it actually in the upper echelon of all universities in the rankings. This year's rankings evaluated more than 8,800 institutions, and the U of S was 411th. The rankings are based on 9 different indicators across 5 categories. U of S placed highest in the sustainability indicator, ranking 168th in the world in that category. Construction of the now 70% complete, at least, at the Regina Ronald McDonald House. So February 2025, province announced $6.5 million to get things going. The house is set to be open January 2027. 20 bedrooms, child playroom, outdoor space, and communal kitchen. New facility being built on the corner of Scarth and 15th, keeping it centrally located and close to the Regina General Hospital. Time now for the Thor's Nest Appliance Sports Desk, serving the Parkland for more than 70 years with KitchenAid, Whirlpool, Maytag. From the appliance guys, Thor's Nest Appliance, 14 bets. Downtown Yorkton. Major League Baseball, Cubs Jays rained out yesterday. They'll make that game up early August. Each team won a game over the weekend. Riders stay unbeaten 2-0. Thriller against Calgary, 40-37 in double overtime. Riders will be hosting Toronto on Friday. Canada will play Switzerland Wednesday at the World Cup of Soccer. Two teams tied for the Group B lead. Canada has the tiebreaker, need but a draw to win first in the group. Both teams, though, know they're going to the round of 32. Rock weather, cloudy, 80% chance of getting some rain, 5 to 10 mils today, high 17. Cloudy overnight, 60% chance of showers, low 11. Tuesday, cloudy, again, an 80% chance of rain, high 16. Mix of sun and cloud Wednesday, high 20. Thursday, mix of sun and cloud, high 21. Friday, mix of sun and cloud, high 23. On the roundup, Kenora, Camsack, Foam Lake, Roblin, Russell, Saskatoon, Melville, 12. Esterhazy, Langeberg, Fort Capel, Balcarres, 13. Regina, 14. Yorkton, cloudy sky, southeast wind 13, relative humidity 88%, current temperature is 12 degrees. 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

0: Raiders still Nicole C. Mullen on the Rock 98.5. It's 7:40, 8:40 in Manitoba. Coming up, we'll have Simple Words and Heaven Down Here with Megan Woods. But first, it's time for the birthdays of today. And the birthdays of today, June the 22nd. Legendary actress who won Academy Awards for Best Actress for Sophie's Choice and The Iron Lady. Yeah.
1: Meryl Streep,
0: that's correct. 77 today. Yeah.
2: He made up stationery from the desk of Brad Pitt.
0: Yeah.
2: And he sent it to Meryl Streep going, I understand you're going to be doing the Iron Lady.
0: Yeah.
2: I have a history of speaking in accents. Get a hold of me if you need some help. And he didn't tell them.
0: Yeah.
2: And then Meryl Streep was like, what? Him? What is he talking about? Meryl Streep can do accents.
0: Oh, yeah.
2: On her own. Big time. Great actress. Great actress.
0: She was also in Mamma Mia and Devil Wears Prada as well, too.
2: Well, and now they did a Prada, too.
0: Oh, yeah.
2: Yeah. I don't know how many years later, but
0: yeah,
2: it's kind of interesting.
0: Yeah.
2: So there you go.
0: So 77. How old is 77 Meryl okay, Streep today. Yep. Next up, she was featured in the adventure film The Goonies.
2: Oh boy.
0: She adopted her distinct fashion aesthetics, including bright hair, edgy clothing, during her early teen years.
2: Molly Ringwald.
0: Nope.
2: Okay.
0: Flamboyant pop singer who first gained notoriety for her playful track, Girls Just Want to Have Fun.
2: That's Cyndi Lauper.
0: Yeah, that's correct. Two for two today.
2: She must be close to 77.
0: 73 today.
2: All right.
0: Yeah. Yeah, time's going by so quick.
2: Oh my.
0: He was in a reality talent show with Christina Aguilera and hosted MTV's Total Request Live before hosting his own night talk show.
2: Hmm.
0: He was a host and producer on The Voice. He got his true start in broadcasting by interning for his family friend, Jimmy Kimmel, at the radio station in Palm Springs, California. John Daly.
2: Oh, is that right?
0: Yeah.
2: John Daly.
0: Carson Daly.
2: I was going to say, John Daly's a golfer.
0: Yeah. Yeah, I know. Wow.
2: Yeah, there you go.
0: Yeah, I wasn't even looking at the page that time.
2: Carson Daly. That
0: Carson
2: makes
0: Daly.
2: More sense.
0: Yeah. Wow, John Daly. I think he's a lot older than 53. Carson Daly is 53 today. Okay. Canadian singer, songwriter, musician. His band... He was in, sold over 15 million albums, and received 2 Grammy nominations. He's got this distinct voice. He's inducted into the Canadian Music Hall of Fame in 2018 alongside his former bandmates. He's best known as a co-founder and former lead vocalist of the alternative rock band Bare Naked Ladies.
2: Oh, is that Robertson?
0: No.
2: No.
0: Stephen Page.
2: Oh, Page. Yeah. Of course.
0: He turned 55 today.
2: All right. He's the one that wears the glasses. Yeah.
0: Yep. Oh, he's got an amazing voice. I still see him on Facebook or
2: YouTube
0: videos.
2: Both of them.
0: Yeah.
2: Are terrific vocalists. They sing so well together. Their harmonies, yeah.
0: And their voice is just iconic. Nicknamed the Mississauga Masher.
2: Really?
0: Yep. Thanks to his reputation as a big power hitter, a talent recognized early on by Canada's junior national baseball team.
2: Really?
0: He's got 2 older brothers. One of them is in the MLB with the Cleveland Guardians, and one with the Oakland Athletics farm system.
2: Oh.
0: Currently the first baseman for the Seattle Mariners.
2: That Josh Naylor?
0: That is, yeah.
2: Yeah,
0: Josh Naylor. He turned 29 today.
2: Hey, he's got a brother as a catcher and then another brother coming up.
0: So, yeah.
2: Yeah.
0: Good talented family.
2: Yeah.
0: Especially being Canadian as well, too. And that is... that is the birthdays for today. If you have a birthday that you want us to mention on air, definitely get a hold of me, brian@therock985.ca. And that's Brian with a Y at therock985.ca. Or get a hold of us on our Facebook or our Instagram page.

0: A young woman came to me with a romantic dilemma. What do you think God wants most for you? I asked after hearing her story. In 6 short words, she summed up Satan's most deadly deception. He wants me to be happy, she said. Many Christians believe that since Christ came to bring us abundant joy, then doing what makes us happy must always be the right thing to do. They reject even the teensiest timid mention of something called God's moral absolutes. But what makes us happy, even when it feels right, can be disastrously wrong with consequences that resound for generations. My own marriage, like most, has been hard work. Early into it, a treasured family friend let it slip that he'd fallen in love with me. I can't begin to describe the pain his words caused both of us. It would have been so easy to fall for Satan's trap. I'm so grateful that God, in love, established moral boundaries. I'm so grateful that when we ask, he provides strength to resist temptation. Without it, our sin would have become a spreading cancer that poisoned us, our families, our church, and our community. Happiness is not God's primary desire for us. Intimate relationship with himself is. His moral laws weren't set out to spoil our fun and games, but to promote our best interests. Falling in love with God brings peace and joy. And our human love stories are much easier to get right, too. For Simple Words, I'm Kathleen Gibson.
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3: This morning, we're talking with Kendra Rinkus. This is the Wish Upon a Star Early Learning Center, golf tournament they're having in Ituna. Now, it's not till next month, but Kendra, good morning, first of all. How are you doing?
4: Good, thank you.
3: June 26th, you have a deadline for this, right? That would be kind of the cut line to getting registered?
4: Yeah, and everybody that registers by that date will be entered for a chance to win their registration fee back, which is $100.
3: Okay, so two-person team. What kind of tournament is this? Is this explain the event.
4: Yeah, so we're just having this event as it's our first annual, so some of the smaller details we're still putting together, but sure. Just a 9-hole golf course in Ituna at the Country, Golf and Country Club in Ituna. 9 holes, we're going to just do it by a point scoring system as you would in golf. And yeah, come out for a good, hopefully a good, nice weather day.
3: Yeah, yeah.
4: Do lots of, we have a hole-in-one, a 10,000 hole-in-one prize sponsored. That's sponsored by, oh my goodness, I can't think of their names now.
3: Well, Alibi. I can't either, so I can't help you there. That's okay, so. But you got your $10,000. You got a pork supper that's included as well, bunch of raffle prizes too. Still accepting raffle prizes?
4: Yes, we sure are. Yeah, we have a few sponsors as well, business sponsors that'll be shown off at the holes as well. Pork supper that's included with the registration fee. There's also going to be supper tickets that can be purchased separately if you're not a golfer and you want to just come out and enjoy a nice pork roast supper.
3: How's your golf course out there? What kind of shape is that in?
4: I think our golf course is really good. It's been well maintained over the years. Like I said, 9 holes and really good shape. We have lots of people always out in the summertime enjoying golf here as well. So we're excited to see who all comes out to support our tournament.
3: Well, it's been around for a while. 48 years ago, I spent a summer in Ituna working Department of Highways. We golfed every day out there at the Ituna Golf and Country Club. Isn't that what you call it?
4: That's correct.
3: All right. Now, to register for your Wish Upon a Star Early Learning Center, first of all, explain what that is. Sounds like a daycare to me.
4: Yeah, so we are a licensed daycare in Ituna. We currently have 25 childcare spots.
3: Great.
4: We are at full capacity, and we have a two-year wait list right now.
3: Wow.
4: So we are expanding. We're looking to expand our center by purchasing a property right next door, and we're hoping with the fundraising efforts we can open up more childcare spots to keep serving our community. As you know, childcare is in high demand, yep. I think, everywhere, small communities especially. So there's a lot of things that we need to fundraise for, but we definitely want to be able to continue to serve the families in our community. And by doing so, expanding more spots for more kiddos.
3: Well, I'll tell you, you guys must be doing an outstanding job. It's full to capacity, and well, that's great for parents who can get in. Not so good for those that can't, but hopefully you can expand. And that's, of course, again, what you say is what the golf tournament is for. How can people register to get into this?
4: Yeah, so if you actually head over to our Facebook page, Wish Upon a Star Fundraising, there is a poster on there, and to contact either myself or Savannah Kuschik to register, just via our phone numbers or even by emailing the daycare. That information is on the poster on the Facebook page as well.
3: You know, the big thing is you go out, you have some fun. That's what this is all about. And it's going to take place Saturday, July 28th. Register at noon. Should be teeing off about 1 o'clock. This is the Wish Upon a Star Early Learning Center Golf Tournament, raising money so they can continue and even expand that daycare. So get yourself entered. Go have a lot of fun. And it should be. Anything else you want to add there, Kendra?
4: Yes, just that $10,000 hole-in-one sponsor, I had it written down. It's Back Row Spirits, not Alibi. It's changed the name, so I just wanted to give them a shout-out as well. Saturday, July 18th, registration at 12, tee off at 1.
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4: Back Road Spirits.
3: There it is. 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Got it all in. Kendra, thanks for this. Hopefully great success in your golf tournament. 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
9: My neighbor holds the world record for concussions. 67. Amazing. He lives just a stone's throw away. Bad joke. What kind of neighbor are you? My friends Chris and Elizabeth McKinney cite a study that says 82% of non-religious people are open to conversing with a Christian if they would do five things. 1, be present and listen. 2, give them permission to share their story without jumping in or being defensive. 3, identify common ground to build a relationship. 4, talk like a real person. Avoid Christianese. And finally, be real. They're not your project. They're people in process. So just love them. Even if your neighbors play tennis in the backyard and make quite a racket.
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2: 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Saskatchewan Public Safety Agency says its Vice President of Operations is going to retire at the end of the month as the province moves to address shortcomings that were revealed in a recent wildfire review. SPSA said Steve Roberts will advance his retirement date to the end of this month after more than 20 years service. Agency says it will immediately begin searching for a replacement, with the new hire expected to help carry out the 11 priority actions ordered by the provincial government following an independent review of the 2025 wildfire season. A total of 514 fires burned roughly 2.9 million hectares of land, forcing more than 10,000 people from their homes. The report said the SPSA was not fully prepared for the scale and complexity of the fires, found key parts of the response were not effectively executed. Tyler Cutler, he's from Mooseman. He was awarded the Mansask Auctioneer Champion of the Year at the Canadian Livestock Championships in Maple Creek recently. Mansask Auctioneer Championship, highest award at the competition. Now, he previously won the Mansask Rookie of the Year back in 2024. Cutler grew up on a farm outside of Mooseman, works at the Prairie Livestock Company, that's west of the town. His father, Ward, is also an auctioneer and a former Mansask champion as well. Cutler attended the Auctioneers Training School of Canada in Winnipeg. That's the same school his dad attended two decades before him. Would you like to help out your community? Unsure how? Well, here's an easy way. That is, complete the census. As of June 15th, 86% of Saskatchewan residents and 89% of Canadians had completed their census forms. Some households may hesitate because they're concerned about security. StatsCan says everybody takes a lifetime oath witnessed by others, promising not to disclose any information. Some say, well, maybe it'll help a political party. Census operates independently of political parties. It's conducted every 5 years in years ending in 1 and 6, regardless of which party forms government. Approximately 75% of Canadian households got the short form census, 25% the long form. It takes a little bit longer. Meantime, the Canadian Taxpayers Federation said a Saskatchewan Heritage Fund would be generating interest payments of almost $200 million a year had it been launched in 2013. That's according to the Canadian Taxpayers Federation. Gage Hobrick, Saskatchewan director, says taxpayers losing out on hundreds of millions of dollars every year because provincial politicians keep procrastinating on saving money for the future. Taxpayers Federation pointed out Alaska residents recently got $1,000 each in a dividend from their fund last year, while Norway's fund said to be worth $3.2 trillion. They also pointed out to Alberta Premier Danielle Smith saying last year she planned to grow Alberta's Heritage Fund from the current $32 billion to $250 billion. When asked in April about a move for Saskatchewan, could they have their own sovereign fund? Premier Scott Moe said, faced with a choice, paying down debt or launching a sovereign wealth fund, government chose to pay down provincial debt. Time now for the Thorsness Pine Sports Desk. You need appliances? You need Whirlpool, Maytag, KitchenAid. From the appliance guys, Thorsness Pine 14 Bets, downtown Yorkton. Blue Jays, Cubs rained out yesterday after the Cubs clobbered the Jays in the first game of the series Friday afternoon. Looked like the same thing Saturday when the Cubs were up 5-0, but Jays came back, won it 8-5, and then rained out yesterday. CFL Week 3, Riders beat Calgary 40-37, double overtime. A real thriller. Saskatchewan goes to 2-0. Edmonton beat Montreal 32-29. Edmonton also 2-0, the only two unbeaten teams in the CFL right now. Meantime, Hamilton got by BC 42-27, and Toronto beat Ottawa 44-24. As far as the Riders are concerned, they will play Friday this week, week four, as they host the Toronto Argonauts. World Cup of Soccer, Canada will play Switzerland this on Wednesday. They are tied for the Group B lead. Both teams will go to the next round. Canada, though, has the tiebreaker, need only a draw to win the group, moving to the round of 32. Turning to rock weather, cloudy, 80% chance of getting rain, 5 to 10 millimeters, high 17. Cloudy tonight, 60% chance of showers, low 11. Tuesday, about the same thing, cloudy, 80% chance of showers, 2 to 4 millimeters, high 16. Mix of sun and cloud Wednesday, high 20. Mix of sun and cloud Thursday, high 21. Friday, mix of sun and cloud, the high of 23. Normal high this time of year is 23. Normal low 10. Sunrise 4:34, setting at 9:09. Currently, Kenora, Kamsack, Foam Lake, Roblin, Russell, Saskatoon, Melville 12. Esther, Hazy, Langeberg, Fort Capel, Balcarres 13, Regina 14. Yorkton, cloudy sky, still some light rain around, wind southeast 13, relative humidity 88%, current temperature is 12. 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
2: Oh, yeah, it's a good Monday morning with the mayor, Aaron Keenly. Good morning, Aaron.
3: Good morning, Randy. How are you guys?
2: Hey, we're all doing well here. Of course, yesterday, good news, bad news in some senses, in that the first day of summer, which means days should get warmer, but also going to start getting shorter already.
3: Right.
2: But more than that was Aboriginal Day, of course, since I think 1998, designated by the federal government as Aboriginal Day, first day of summer, which really means a lot to the Aboriginal community. And that is the first day of summer. All their cultural entities that tie into that. It's a big day for them.
3: Yeah, certainly. It marks summer solstice as well as, the Indigenous Peoples Day. So that represents First Nation people, Métis people, as well as Inuit. And great day. Pretty full day put on by York Tribal Council over there on King Street. Started with a pipe ceremony and then, kind of kicked off with a number of speeches. And that was something that myself and even Councillor Hayter was a part of. As well as chiefs from around the communities. And it was really, really good. And then it ended later, 10:30, 10:40 when the fireworks ended. So, it was a really good day put on by them and brought people from all communities and cultures together, for just a really fun day.
2: Yeah, well done again by Chief Isabel and everybody there.
3: Absolutely.
2: At the Tribal Council and all the great work they do in our community. Hey, here's something people don't want to hear about, but it's inevitable. What is it, death and taxes? Two things guaranteed. You got city taxes coming up here soon, aren't they?
3: Yeah, property tax deadline is always the end of June. And something that I encourage people to do is if there are issues, come in and talk to our folks about it. And there's opportunity to set you up over the course of the next year with monthly payments that kind of get you set. So you don't have that big burden, once a year with this big bill. If you can split it up into 12 months, it's obviously more manageable, more like a utility bill instead of this massive thing.
2: Yeah. State of the city, you had that. Boy, I'll tell you, a lot of interest. Absolutely. That thing was sold right out.
3: Yeah, so it was awesome. The vision behind it was that we do State of the City speeches for the Chamber of Commerce, usually once a year at one of their annual general meeting. This one, we decided to take on ourselves as the City of Yorkton, still did one for the Chamber, but to open it up and talk about all things community and the different things that we're trying to do to accomplish more of a sense of civic pride and more of a sense of community and growing our Yorkton culture. And ticket sales come in a little slow as per usual, I would say. And then over the weekend prior to Wednesday, we didn't even notice. And all of a sudden we oversold the event. And so Owl's Nest made some concessions to make sure there was enough food and space for everybody. And it was a packed house. Just a really great event. You could feel the positivity and the energy in the room. And my understanding is that the staff is working on putting the presentation that I give, making it available on the internet so that anybody who wasn't able to be there is able to check that out. And then hopefully it'll be good encouragement for more people to come next year.
2: Okay, let's close with you got some duties, and that will be at graduation, Yorkton Regional High School as the mayor. Don't you have a kid graduating too?
3: Yeah. My youngest, Derek, he's graduating on Thursday. So big week here. We've got family down, as I'm sure so many of the graduating families do. So just want to wish everybody a great graduation and congratulate them on hitting this milestone. And then just want to throw out there too, yesterday was Father's Day, so to all the dads out there, keep doing good work and keep trying to get better. That's, I think, the mission in life always, but certainly a real important job being a dad. And so I hope everybody had a good Father's Day.
2: Yeah, indeed. Happy Father's Day yesterday to everybody too. Thanks for this, Aaron. Always a pleasure to talk to you. And of course, we'll do it all again next Monday. Have a great grad.
3: Yeah, thanks so much. Have a good day, guys.
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Joy Remains, I'm with Faith on the Rock, 98.5. My name is Brian Sedley. It's 8:29:20 in Manitoba. Coming up next, we'll have Making Waves with Iveth Luna. 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

From the Rock Newsroom, I'm Randy Atkinson with a Rock 98.5 local news update. You know, for almost four decades, giant dinosaurs have quietly stood watch inside the University of Saskatchewan, fascinating generations of visitors while remaining one of Saskatoon's best-kept secrets. Tucked between the biology and geology buildings in the University of Saskatchewan campus, Museum of Natural Sciences has been engaging curious minds since 1987, home to towering dinosaur skeletons, ancient fossils, live animals, rare rocks, exhibits tracing the history of Earth. The museum continues to amaze both first-time visitors and longtime residents. Created through a partnership between the University of Geological Sciences and Biology Departments, museum took 2 years to develop and transformed an atrium into a journey through billions of years of natural history. Ty Cutler of Mooseman awarded the Mansask Auctioneer Champion of the Year at the Canadian Livestock Championships in Maple Creek recently. Mansask Auctioneer Championship, highest award of the competition. He had previously won the Rookie of the Year in 2024. Cutler grew up on a farm outside of Mooseman, works at Prairie Livestock west of the town. His father, Ward, is also an auctioneer and a former Mansask champion as well. Cutler attended the Auctioneers Training School of Canada in Winnipeg, same school his dad attended two decades before him. Summer solstice, Northern Hemisphere. Well, it took place yesterday. Of course, that's the sign of summer, where we get our longest day of the year. For Yorkton, the sun peaked highest in the sky, providing 16 hours, 46 minutes of daylight. The exact time, summer, 2:25 in the morning. Would you like to help your community? Unsure how? Here's an easy way to do it. Complete the census and do it for free. As of January 15th, 86% of Saskatchewan residents, 89% of Canadians had completed their census forms. Some households may hesitate because they're concerned about security information. StatsCan says it's top priority. All employees working take a lifetime oath witnessed by others, promising not to disclose any information they collect. Others may avoid operating independently because, well, political parties. Now, the census itself is conducted every five years in years that end in 1 and 6, regardless of which party forms government. About 75% of households receive the short form. Doesn't take that long. 25% of people are ended up getting the long form. Time now for the Thorsness Pine Sports Desk, serving the Parkland for more than 70 years with Whirlpool, KitchenAid, Maytag. From the appliance guys, Thorsness Pines, 14 bets downtown Yorkton. Toronto Blue Jays start a series today as the last one ended yesterday in Chicago in a rainout. Jays and Cubs had each won one game. They'll make up that game now in August. Week 3 CFL season saw the Riders beat Calgary 40-37 in double overtime. Saskatchewan and Edmonton, two unbeaten teams in the early going, 2-0. Montreal and Hamilton, meantime, leading the East. They are at 2-1. Riders will play Friday, hosting Toronto. On Wednesday, Canada will play Switzerland. This for the Group B first place finisher. Canada and Switzerland are tied right now, but the Canadians have the tiebreaker. They'll only need a draw to move on to the round of 32. As far as Rock weather is concerned, cloudy day today, 80% chance of showers. You got more rain right now, 5 to 10 millimeters, high 17. Cloudy, 60% chance of showers overnight, low 11. Cloudy with an 80% chance of rain Tuesday, high 16. Mix of sun and cloud Wednesday, Thursday, and Friday. Could be some scattered showers, high 20 on Wednesday, 21 Thursday, Friday, high of 23. On the roundup, Regina 13, everybody else. Kenora, Kamsack, Foam Lake, Esther, Hazy, Langeberg, Fort Capel, Balcaris, Roblin, Russell, Saskatoon, Melville, all at 12 degrees. Yorkton, cloudy sky, east wind 8, relative humidity 93%. Current temperature is 12 degrees. 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I'm Randy Atkinson.

Stay, alternative rock song by the Canadian band Cities Under Fire. It is the third track on their award-winning debut album, Lukewarm Love, which was originally released back in 2010. Coming up next, we'll have Grace Will Lead Me Home with a little David Dunn for you. But first, want to let you know, it is time to get registered for Legacy Co-op Stop the Pump. Now's your chance to call me up and get registered to potentially be our big winner. The number is 306-783-5160. You have this whole song to call me up and get your name into the draw barrel. And once again, that number is 306-783-5160.

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6: My great uncle's memorial service featured a meal of roast beef, corn, and beans to honor the hospitality that he and his wife had lived out for many years. Each Sunday morning, they would put a large roast and veggies in the crock pot before going to church. After the service, they would look for someone to invite for lunch. Sometimes it was a good friend, sometimes a stranger. Either way, they made sure there was plenty of food at home, and those afternoons were especially set aside for hospitality. Their Sunday habit required an intentional readiness for generosity. The Israelites followed a similar pattern in Leviticus 19. Through Moses, God commanded them to leave a portion of their food for the poor and the foreigner. During harvest time, they were instructed not to reap to the edges of their field, leave what had fallen, and not re-harvest their vineyards. With these redeeming methods, those who didn't own land could still work to gather food. For the people of God, this wasn't a one-time, spontaneous act, although that can be a beautiful blessing too. It was how they lived year after year. There are opportunities all around us to show Jesus' hospitable love. Some we can't prepare for, some we can. As God helps us, let's consider how we can treat others kindly today. Today's encouragement was provided by Our Daily Bread Ministries.
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2: Welcome back to the Rock Big Breakfast. My name is Brian, and Randy's on the other side here. If you are our Eats and Treats contest for Thursday, winner was Bobby Nichols from Esterhazy. She was the Eats and Treats winner. She won herself a synthetic oil change from Yorkton Hyundai. Had kind of a brain fart there. Sorry about that, guys. And she won herself a synthetic oil change, $130 value from Yorkton Hyundai. And if you check out our Rock 98.5 Facebook page, the post today is, if you had a theme song that played every time you walked into a room, what would it be? Honestly, I'm not really sure what mine would be, but when I was a kid, it would have been like Stone Cold, you know, the breaking glass, and then just, anyways, walking down the entryway, that's what mine would have been, Stone Cold Steve Austin. And, other people have said, Kyle said Cult of Personality. Well, that's like a nice little CM Punk there, a little wrestling one. Me and Kyle have the kind of same idea for a walk-in entrance. And Evelyn, she said, we did it my way. All right. And you can have your say. Just head on over to the Rock 98.5 Facebook page and have your say. Coming up next, we'll have, after all, little Luke Langman. It's your music, your station, the Rock 98.5.

After all, Luke Langman on The Rock 98.5. That was his new song, released just last month. Coming up next, we'll have No Smoke with Emerson Day. Want to let you guys know what day is it is today. It's National Onion Rings Day. So onions have been around for some time. We use them to add flavor to food as part of a recipe. And some of us like a slice of onion in our burgers. National Onion Ring Day gives us the opportunity to celebrate the onion dipped in a crunchy batter. Many agree onion rings taste best hot from the fryer. Whether you dip them in sauce or not, it is up to you. There is plenty to choose from these days. Two sweet, spicy, salt, vinegar kinds, everything in between. I actually like some vinegar on my onion rings as well. So National Onion Rings Day lands on June 22nd, which is today's date, to recognize the batter-dipped, deep-fried bite of deliciousness that runs rings around other appetizers.

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Good morning, Rockers. Welcome back to the Rockin' Big Breakfast with Brian and Randy. On this, it's Monday. It's Monday, June the 22nd. We're that much closer to the fair. Another couple, about a week and a half. July 1st is going to start in Yorkton. That is going to be Kitty's Day, and that is going to start July 1st. I believe there's some fireworks as well, too. So, kids, even young adults, even adults that are 36, like myself, we're looking forward to the fair.

Lindy, priority on the Rock 98.5. It's 9:10 in Manitoba, and it is now time for the Word of Life. And the Word of Life today is from Psalm chapter 121, verses 7 and 8. The Lord will keep you from all harm. He will watch over your life. The Lord will watch over your coming and going, both now and forevermore. Psalm chapter 121, verses 7 and 8 is your Word of Life. John Reddick on the way. That's right, John Reddick, the way on the Rock 98.5.

0: Down here, great are you, your music, your station is The Rock 98.5. While I was headed into town today on my morning drive from Theodore to Yorkton, like I do every single Monday to Friday, and wow, it was raining. It was kind of sunny in Theodore. It never really rained this weekend at all. But as soon as I hit about Springside area, headed towards Yorkton, started raining. I'm like, oh no. So yeah, there's that. And then there's rock weather. And with rock weather today, showers, risk of a thunderstorm late this afternoon, wind becoming southeast 30 kilometers an hour this morning, high of 17. Tonight, showers with a risk of thunderstorms, wind southeast 20 kilometers an hour, becoming light this evening and a low of 12. Tomorrow, Tuesday, showers, risk of a thunderstorm in the afternoon, wind becoming east 20 kilometers an hour in the morning, high of 16 and a low of 10. Wednesday, sunny, high of 23, low of 11, no rain, that's awesome. Thursday, sunny, high of 23, low of 12, and Friday, closing out the week, weekday actually, sunny, high of 24 degrees and a low of 14. When I saw the light, Tyler Phillip Ratcliffe on The Rock 98.5.
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0: So watch me burn. For King and Country, World on Fire, 925, 1025 in Manitoba. You're listening to the Rocket Big Breakfast with Brian and Randy on this Monday, June 22nd. And the Toronto Blue Jays, they recently pulled off a thrilling 8-6 comeback victory against the Chicago Cubs. And that happened on Saturday, bouncing back from a blowout loss the day prior. But they had a postponed game yesterday. It's supposed to be in Chicago. That got postponed to a later date. And the game before, I was watching the game, tuned in on Friday night, and it was 14-2. And I seen Miles Straw was up there to pitch. And he's a position player. He's not an everyday pitcher. He's not even he doesn't even pitch ever. So he was throwing one up, and it was like a curveball. And right down the plate, they said. Right down the plate at 45 miles per hour. Well, the game ended up, I think it was like 16-2. I kind of stopped watching after that. But, yeah, the Jays right now, they're doing some good ball other than that game right there. Right now, they're one game back of 500.
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2: Unfortunately, Emily King has become a chemotherapy expert. 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She ships care packages to other chemo patients. Each Fighting with Hope box contains a candle, journal, blanket, mug, tea, scripture cards, a book on suffering, and some treats. 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It's more than a box she's shipping. It's compassion. She wants to show the love of Jesus to others during their darkest times.
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3: Hello, this is Yorkton MLA David Chan. 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I'm looking forward to what the future holds for Yorkton in our pursuit of a strong, safe, and secure Saskatchewan. 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

0: Big Daddy Weave, just the way I am on the Rock 98.5. My name is Brian Sedley, and the Saskatchewan Rough Riders outlasted the Calgary Stampeders 40-37 behind Tommy Stevens' short yardage game-winning touchdown. Yeah, it was a wonderful game to watch. It was nice to see Calgary lose to the Rough Riders. It's like watching when Winnipeg loses to Saskatchewan, and it's amazing, right? It was even better when the Stampeders had Henry Burris and ex-Rough Rider. We used to just boo him all the time, and he'd say, "Burris." It was great. And that was at Mosaic Stadium back in the day. And actually, might have been Taylor Field. But as well as, meanwhile, the Edmonton Elks handed the Montreal Alouettes their first loss of the season with a dramatic 32-29 overtime victory. That game also went into overtime as well, too. And Bo Levi Mitchell guided the Hamilton Tiger Cats past BC by throwing 5 touchdown passes. Toronto's offense also got into the rhythm, scoring 44 points to secure their first victory of the 2026 campaign.
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2: For who is God besides the Lord? 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

Josh Gwynn, Touch of Heaven on the Rock 98.5, 950, 1050 in Manitoba. You're listening to the Rockin' Big Breakfast with Brian and Randy on this Monday. And I've not yet had the itch to go to the beach, honestly. The weather hasn't been that great. Once the weather hits about 20 degrees for about 3 or 4 days at least, then I'll be getting the itch after work to go soak up the sun. Good spirit, Kenora Beach, anywhere. It'll be nice. I cannot wait.

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2: But if you don't speak the primary language, chances are, in my heart, I'm asking, are you really sincere? 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
3: Today on Focus on the Family with Jim Daly, Dr. Gary Chapman explains the importance of knowing the different apology languages. Thanks for joining us today. I'm John Fuller.
4: Dr. Gary Chapman is well known for his best-selling books based on the five love languages. Now, in his research for this newer book on the five apology languages, Dr. Chapman and his co-author, Dr. Jennifer Thomas, did a two-year study asking thousands of people two questions. When you apologize to someone, what do you typically say? And number two, when someone apologizes to you, what would you want them to say? The answers fell into five categories, which became the five apology languages.
3: Yeah, it's really great stuff, and most of us tend to apologize the way our parents taught us to, as we were fighting with siblings probably, but I certainly know that from experience.
4: It sounds like your experience.
3: But this is a much more comprehensive approach that can make a difference in all of your relationships. And here now, Dr. Gary Chapman speaking at a Focus on the Family Marriage Conference just a few years ago.
2: So the question is, what does a sincere apology look like? Let me share with you the five languages of apology. I want to suggest you jot these down because chances are you and your spouse have a different apology language, and I'd like to help you make this whole process of apologizing and forgiving easier for both of you. The first apology language is expressing regret, typically expressed in the words, "I'm sorry." This is an emotional aspect of apologizing. It is trying to communicate to the other person how deeply you feel about what you did, how much you regret what you did or what you said. Now, let me just encourage you that if you use this language, "I'm sorry," always tell them what you're sorry for. "I'm sorry that I came home an hour and a half late. I know we're late for the program now, and I know you don't like to go in the middle of things, and I really feel badly that I didn't pay more attention to what I was doing, and I came home an hour and a half late." Tell them what you're sorry for. See, if you simply say the words, "I'm sorry," your spouse may well be thinking, "You certainly are. Is there anything else you'd like to say?" So you tell them what you're sorry for, and you don't put a "but" on the end of the statement. "I'm sorry that I lost my temper, but if you had not, then I would not," and it ceases to be an apology, and you are now blaming them for your losing your temper. So eliminate the "buts," okay? "I'm sorry." Let me give you a biblical example of this. Luke chapter 15, verse 21, the prodigal son, listen to what he says, "I am no longer worthy to be called your son." You feel the regret in that? You feel the emotion in that? "I'm no longer worthy to be called your son." Psalm 51, verse 17, David says, "A broken and contrite heart, O God, you will not despise." It's regret. It's recognizing that what you said or did has deeply hurt the other person, and you are asking them to forgive you because you're expressing regret. Okay? A second apology language is accepting responsibility. Accepting responsibility. "I was wrong, should not have done that, no excuse for that, I was wrong." I remember years ago, before I was as spiritual as I am now, I said to my wife one morning, "Honey, where's my briefcase?" And she said, "I haven't seen it." I said, "It was in there by the dresser, you must have moved it." She said, "Gary, I haven't seen your briefcase." I said, "Carolyn, think. I know where it was. Who else would have moved it?" And I did about two more rounds of that. Every round I got higher, higher, higher. I was screaming at my wife. Can you believe that? Me? Well, I got the kids in the car, and I was nice to the kids. Have a nice day, da-da-da-da-da. But when I left the kids off at the school, I drove to my office feeling angry toward her. Very idea. Lost my briefcase. Don't even know what my schedule is today. Don't know who I'm seeing, what I'm doing. Irresponsible woman, and all this stuff run through my mind. When I got to church, I didn't walk in by the secretaries. I went in the back door to my office. Folks, when you have sinned, you don't want to be around people. I went in the back door to my office, and I opened my door, and I went into my office, and there was my briefcase. Now I have an option. I can say to myself, I'm not going to let her know it was out here. Or I could practice what I preach. And if I had done the former, I obviously would not be using this for an illustration. So I called her. I said, hi, honey. I found my briefcase. And I said to her, I was wrong. I should not have talked to you the way I did. I did not say it was easy to say I was wrong. I said it's right to say I was wrong. In fact, some of you have not said those words in a long, long, long time. Let's just do a dry run, okay? Let's just say it out loud together. I was wrong. See, some of you had trouble even on a dry run. Accepting responsibility. Again, Luke chapter 15, verse 21, the prodigal said to his father, I have sinned against heaven and against you. 1 John chapter 1, verse 9, if we confess our sins, God is faithful and just to forgive us our sins. It's acknowledging and agreeing with God and with our spouse that what we did was wrong. Third apology language, making restitution, or offering to make restitution. What can I do to make this right? In the personal relationship, we're simply offering to make things right. Now, I know you guys would never do this, but let's say that you forget your anniversary. No card, no flowers, no dinner, no nothing. And so you're sitting there at night, and you look up, and she's crying. And you say, honey, what's wrong? And she said, I can't believe you don't know what's wrong. And then it dawns on you. I doubt that I'm sorry is going to hack it. But chances are, if you say to her, honey, what could I do to make this up to you? I know we can't do anything today. It's gone. But what can I do to make this up to you? And chances are she'll have an idea. Biblical example of this is Zacchaeus. Remember what Zacchaeus said in Luke chapter 19 and verse 8? If I have cheated anyone, I'm going to pay them back four times what I took from them. And when you offer to make restitution, for some people, this is what they're actually waiting for, to know that you are sincere, is because you're offering to make restitution. A fourth language of apology is genuinely repenting. Acts chapter 2, verse 38, Peter is preaching and he says, repent and be baptized, every one of you, in the name of Jesus Christ for the forgiveness of sins. Repentance is a part of the whole apology confession process. So this is saying to your spouse, I know I did this last week, and here I've done it again. I don't want to keep doing this. Can you help me? Can we talk about this? Can we come up with a plan where I won't do this again? Because I don't like this about me. I don't want this to be a part of our relationship. I don't want to continue doing this. It's expressing the desire to change. I was sharing this when we were writing the book with a couple in my office, and the lady said, oh, I can give you a perfect example of that in our own marriage. She said, several years ago, our baby was about 2 years old, and my husband, who is not typically an angry man, lost his temper with our two-year-old, and he picked up the two-year-old and started shaking our baby. And when he did, I grabbed the baby and said, "Don't you treat our baby like that." And I ran into the bedroom just bawling with my baby. And she said, it was about 20 minutes later, he came in and said to me, "Honey, I am so sorry. I cannot believe I did that. I don't ever want to do that again. Can we talk? Can you help me? I don't ever want to lose my temper like that again." And she said, we sat there and talked and came up with a very simple plan that if he ever saw himself about to lose it with our child, he would simply say to me, "Honey, I've got to take a walk. Will you take over? I'm getting hot." She said, that was 7 years ago. He has never done anything like that since then. She said, he's taken a few walks through the years, but he's never done that again. You see, he expressed the desire to change, they got a plan, and he followed the plan, and he never did it again. And she said, I forgave him because I really believe that he was sincere, and he really did want to never do that again. Number five is requesting forgiveness. Can you find it in your heart to forgive me? David did this in Psalm 51, verse 2. Listen to what he said to God. "Blot out my transgressions, wash away all my iniquity, and cleanse me from my sin." Three different ways he asked God to forgive him, but he's requesting forgiveness. Now, some of you have never even thought of this because your mother never taught you this one at all, to actually say, "Will you forgive me?" And consequently, you probably have never said those words. It was very interesting when Dr. Thomas and I were writing this book together. She shared this concept with her mother. And her mother said, "Oh, I can give you a perfect example of that last one." She said, "I have a friend at work. We've been work colleagues for 15 years. And she said, I consider us to be good friends. And she said, I noticed that my friend was rather cold toward me. And so I said to her one day at a break time, is everything all right between us?" And she said, "My friend said to me, you know what I don't like about you? You don't ever apologize." And she said, "What do you mean?" And she said, "You remember the other day when you did da-da-da-da-da-da?" And she said, "Yes, I remember that, but I told you I was sorry." And she said, "I know, but you never asked me to forgive you." And her mother said, "Well, then let me ask you to forgive because I value our friendship." And she said, "My friend said, sure, I'll forgive you." You see, it's not that she was having a hard time forgiving. It's in her mind, her mother had never asked for forgiveness. And that was her apology language. So what I'm suggesting is this, that each of us has a primary apology language. One of these five speaks more deeply to us emotionally than the others. Now, we would appreciate any of these, but if you don't speak the primary language, chances are, in my heart, I'm asking, are you really sincere? I mean, I'm sorry is not enough for me. Or whatever it is, whatever you're saying is not enough for me. Are you sure? I don't know if you're really sincere. We may not say that, but inside we're thinking, are you really sincere? So let me give you three ways to discover your own primary apology language. One, here's the first question. When I apologize, if you apologize, when I apologize, what do I typically say or do? Because probably what you're saying to others is what you really would like for them to say to you. So just look back on your apologies. What do you typically say when you apologize? And for some of you, I can guarantee you, it's simply, "I'm sorry." That's all you've ever said, because that's all your mother ever taught you. You never knew there was anything else to say.
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2: Now, second question. What hurts me most deeply about this situation? What hurts me most deeply? And if you say, you know what really hurts me about this, is that they won't admit that they're wrong, then you're identifying that your language is accepting responsibility. You're waiting to hear them say, I was wrong. I should not have done that. It was my fault. So what hurts you most deeply? If you say, for example, you know what really hurts me about this? Is that my spouse never offers to do anything. It's just like I'm supposed to forget it. They don't ever try to do anything to make it up to me. It's like I... And they're telling you that their apology language is doing something to make restitution. Question number three. What could they say or do that would make it easier for me to forgive them? And your answer will tell you what your apology language is. So, what I'm suggesting is this. In a marriage, if you discuss this concept, and each of you discover your own apology language and share it with each other, you make it easier for your spouse to forgive you, because now, in their heart, they can see that you are sincere because you're expressing your apology in their language. Now, let's turn to the forgiveness side of all of this. I want to suggest to you that our model in forgiveness is God. Ephesians chapter 4, verse 32. Be kind to one another, forgiving one another, just as in Christ God forgave us. We're to forgive each other in the same way that God forgives us. How does God forgive us? 1 John chapter 1 and verse 9, the verse I quoted earlier. If we confess our sins, God is faithful and just to forgive us our sins and to cleanse us from all unrighteousness. What do we have to do to receive God's forgiveness? Confess. To use our word, apologize to God. Confess our wrong to God, and then God forgives us. That's the same pattern on the human level. They come and make an apology to you, and then you choose to forgive them. Now, what is forgiveness? Because I think we have a lot of fuzzy thoughts about what forgiveness is. There are three Hebrew words and four Greek words in the Old and New Testament that are translated forgiveness in English. The most common concept of those words are to pardon or to take away. So forgiveness is a godly response to an apology that our spouse or anyone else offers. It's choosing mercy and grace over justice. It's letting God be responsible for justice, and we're going to show mercy and grace to our spouse. Now, to help us remove some of the fuzziness of this, let me give you some statements on what forgiveness does not do. Because I think a lot of people condemn themselves and feel like they haven't forgiven, but there's some things that forgiveness does not do. First of all, forgiveness does not destroy our memory. You probably have heard people say, well, if you haven't forgotten it, you haven't forgiven it. That is not true. Everything that's ever happened to us in our lives is recorded in the brain. And from time to time, those memories come back. And you can forgive a person and still remember what they did. Secondly, forgiveness does not remove all of the painful emotions. When the memory comes back of what your spouse did, the pain comes back. What do you do with those memories and those emotions? You don't deny them. You don't say, oh, I shouldn't be thinking this. You take them to God and you say to God, Lord, you know what I'm remembering and you know what I'm feeling again, but I thank you that's forgiven. Now help me to do something good today. And you don't allow the memories of the past and the pain from the past to mess up today. Look, this is the only day we have. The best thing we can do with past failures is to let them be history. Yes, it happened. Yes, it hurt. It still hurts when you remember it, but it's forgiven. And now let's do something good with today. Third thing, forgiveness does not remove all the consequences of sin. Here's a husband who leaves his wife and children and is gone for 10 years. And then somewhere along the line, he encounters God and he repents and he returns and confesses to his wife and to his children. They can forgive him, but it doesn't bring back the 10 years that was lost. You see, forgiveness never removes all the consequences of sin. Number four, forgiveness does not rebuild trust. I've had people say to me, well, you know, Dr. Chapman, I told my spouse that I've forgiven them, but I have to be honest with you, I don't trust them. And they're feeling guilty because they don't trust them. Well, forgiveness does not automatically restore trust. How did you lose trust? You lost trust because they were untrustworthy. How do you regain trust? By them being trustworthy. Certainly trust can be reborn, but forgiveness alone does not restore trust automatically. And number five, forgiveness does not always result in reconciliation. Sometimes there's unfaithfulness in a marriage, there's divorce in a marriage, and one of them remarries someone else. Well, even if there's confession and even if there's forgiveness, it's not going to reconcile that relationship. It does sometimes, and many times, open the door to reconciliation, but it doesn't always equal reconciliation. Having said that, I want to ask the question, what if the person does not speak your apology language? They apologize, but they don't speak what the language that touches your heart. Well, by nature, we're going to question their sincerity. But by faith, I hope you're going to choose to forgive them. And I hope now that you understand that there's more than one way to apologize, that when your spouse does apologize to you, even if they're not speaking your language, I hope you're going to say in your heart, you know, that's what his mother taught him, and he's doing all he knows to do, and I'm going to forgive him. We're called upon to forgive. Now, what if your spouse does not apologize? This is a question often raised when we talk about confession, apology, and forgiveness. What if they don't apologize? What if they just act like it's all right, or they deny that they did wrong? Well, let me give you the biblical pattern, and I just have time to outline it for you. Number one, we lovingly confront them. We go to them in a loving way, and we say to them, you know, I share this with you because I value our relationship, and I hope you understand what I'm trying to say, and we lay it on the table, how we feel about what they've done and how deeply it's hurt us. We lovingly confront them. And in Matthew chapter 18, Jesus said, you confront them once, you confront them twice, you confront them three times. You don't give up on the first time, and you're hoping that you can be reconciled to them. You're hoping that they will acknowledge and apologize and you can forgive them. Number two, if they don't apologize, what Jesus said in Matthew was, you treat them as a pagan. He didn't say you forgive them anyway. He said you treat them as a pagan. And then in 1 Peter chapter 2, you have the example of Jesus releasing the people to God. Listen to what Peter said about Jesus. When they reviled him, he did not revile in return. Now listen to this. He, Jesus, committed himself to the one who judges righteously. He released the person to God. God is the judge. God is both just and God is both loving, and God can take care of your spouse who is unrepentant. You don't spend your lifetime trying to take revenge on them. You release the person to God. Number three, we pray for them and stand ready to forgive them. If Jesus said you treat them as a pagan, what do you do for pagans? You pray for pagans. You want to see them converted. And so you pray for your spouse who is unwilling to deal with their failure. And then number four, and this is the ultimate in Christian response to a spouse that's not repentant, we return good for evil. Romans chapter 12, Jesus said, do not take revenge. On the contrary, if your enemy is hungry, feed him. If he's thirsty, give him something to drink. Do not be overcome by evil, but overcome evil with good. You're never going to hear that outside the Christian framework. You return good for evil. And many, many times when we do this, we find that that person will come to a place of repentance. And when they do, God forgives them. And when we do, we forgive them. And we can go on at that point. Now, what I'm saying is this. Every single one of us here today has failed and will fail our spouse. You don't have to be perfect to have a good marriage, but you do have to deal effectively with your failures.
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3: 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I'm John Fuller, inviting you back as we once again help you and your family thrive in Christ.

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2: You say, but God, if you knew how I was suffering, He knows. You say, but Lord, if you knew the intensity of my hurt, He knows exactly, because you see, He measures it all and weighs it all perfectly. My friend, God's not going to come up short with you. You say, but if God only knew, He does know. Nobody else in the world may know what you suffer. Nobody else in the world may know what you have to face. God knows, and because He knows, He's always there as the God of all comfort and the God of all encouragement.
3: Are you anxious today? Worried? Afraid? Maybe you're unhappy or sad. No matter what you face, Jesus has the reassurance you need. Stay with us now for In Touch, the teaching ministry of Dr. Charles Stanley. You'll be pointed to God's Word to find encouragement for the troubled heart.
2: If someone should ask you to describe God in single words, I mean just the whole list of words, what would be the first few words you would mention? Would you mention God is just, God is love, God is holy, God is omnipotent, God is merciful, God is omniscient, God is omnipresent? What words would you use to describe God as you know Him? Now, more than likely, somewhere at the top or close to the top of those first few words would be the attribute or characteristic of God that you somehow favor above all the rest of them. Now, all of us favor the fact that God loves us and God is holy and so forth, but all of us probably have one or two words that describe God that are a little more meaningful to us because of our life's experiences. I wonder, in that list of who God is from your perspective, I wonder how far down the list you would go before you described God is my encourager. Do you ever think about God being an encourager? In fact, of the two words, judge or encourager, which of those two words are most familiar to you when you think about God? Do you see God as one who is a loving encourager, who's on your side, who wants to help you, who's standing by your side to encourage you and to lift you? Or do you see Him primarily as a judge, one who condemns sin, one that makes you feel bad even when you've done your best, one who gives you sort of guilt feelings just because you know He's there watching you? What is your concept of God? Because you see, the way you see God is the way you're going to relate yourself to Him. And the way you relate yourself to God is going to influence the way you relate yourself to other people and the way you see yourself. It's interesting that the Apostle Paul had many descriptions of God. One of those, which is one of the most encouraging ones, is found in 2 Corinthians chapter 1. And I want us to look at this passage because he describes God in this beginning passage in a way that I think all of us need to personally and intimately view God. Beginning in verse 3 and reading through verse 11 of 2 Corinthians chapter 1, he says, "Blessed be the God and Father of our Lord Jesus Christ, the Father of mercies and the God of all comfort." Listen, blessed be the God and Father of

comforted, it is for your comfort, which is effective in the patient enduring of the same sufferings which we also suffer. And our hope for you is firmly grounded, knowing that as you are sharers of our sufferings, so also you are sharers of our comfort. Then he relates something to them. He says, for we do not want you to be unaware, brethren, of our affliction which came to us in Asia, that we were burdened excessively beyond our strength, so that we despaired even of life. Indeed, we had the sentence of death within ourselves, in order that we should not trust in ourselves, but in God who raises the dead, who delivered us from so great a peril of death, and will deliver us. He on whom we have set our hope, and he will yet deliver us. You also joining in helping us through your prayers, that thanks may be given by many persons on our behalf for the favor bestowed upon us through the prayers of many. In this passage, Paul sets the tone of this whole book, and that is strength through weakness. And what he's simply saying in this third verse is he ascribes to God the Father the ascription or the attribute of the God of all comfort. And so today what I would like to talk about in the next few moments is encouragement for the troubled heart. All of us go through those times in our life when our heart begins to be troubled by something or situations or circumstances or someone. And the question is, where do you and I turn when our heart is troubled? And so Paul, in this very beginning passage, I believe, gives us a word of encouragement that I want you to notice. Now, I want you to go back to verse 8, if you will, because what he does is he couches this in an incident, or maybe even a series of incidents that happened to him in Asia, of which they were at least partially familiar, because he doesn't go into any detail at all when he mentions it here. But notice what he says, and I want you to notice the words that he uses. He says in verse 8, "For we do not want you to be unaware, brethren, of our affliction." Now the word affliction here, which he uses, is the same word he uses back over here in verse 4 when he says, "Who comforts us in all our affliction." It is a word which means pressure, but it means more than pressure. He says affliction, crushing pressure, harassing, oppressive pressure. That is, we're not talking about a little toothache, earache, or a little sore throat, or bad cold. We're talking about going through difficult, trying times, dark, deep, strenuous valleys, where the anxiety level is high, and where fear begins to grip us, and where darkness seems to prevail, and the intensity of the pain is indescribable, and the sorrow is overwhelming, and the truth is, we don't know what to do next. So Paul is not talking about a little scratch on his hand. He's talking about God's people going through great periods of difficulty and heartache and trouble and stress and trial and persecution. And he says there is a proper way to respond and there is an improper way to respond. So let me ask you a question. When the bottom drops out of your life and you become discouraged and you don't know what to do next, what do you want to do? Do you want to just quit and give up? Do you cry out to God? Do you cry out to someone else? Or do you find yourself moving back into your own shell and beginning to have yourself a big pity party and saying to yourself, God doesn't care, my friends don't care, my family doesn't care, nobody cares, I'm all alone. And so what you do is you just simply back off and capsule yourself in your own negative thinking. Now, my friend, that is not the way to overcome discouragement. All of us are going to face times when Satan tempts us to be discouraged. Now, why? Because the devil knows one of the choicest tools in his toolbox to work on a believer is discouragement. He knows that when you're discouraged, you won't grow very much spiritually. When you're discouraged, there's not going to be much productivity in your life. When you're discouraged, you'll be a very poor servant of God. You'll have a very difficult time worshiping God when you're down in the dumps. That is, you're negative in your thinking. You feel overwhelmed, and the intensity of the pain of your circumstance at that moment. That is not to belittle the pain and the suffering and the sorrow that many people live in continually.

0: Honestly. But it's interesting that Paul says our God is a God of all comfort. He's the source of all comfort and encouragement. He's the source of it. And that is the encouragement that he gives is adequate encouragement. So he said to them, these afflictions are the times, periods, moments, seasons of pressure. Intense, harassing, overwhelming pressure. That is, the situation became so intense. If things were so fragile, Paul is simply saying, I knew in those moments life was about over. And the word he uses here when he says despaired even of life is a word that implies absolute and total unavoidability of any route of escape whatsoever. This was it, no way out. He felt absolutely trapped and life was about to do him in. You ever felt that way? It is amazing how many people say, Pastor, I just feel, and they hesitate and they finally say, I feel trapped. Trapped in my financial situation, trapped in this relationship. I feel stuck. I'm not moving. I can't get anywhere. Things are just not going my way, and I'm feeling the intensity of the circumstances in which I live. I just feel trapped where I am. You ever felt that way? My friend, to feel stuck, to feel trapped, to feel imprisoned in a given circumstances is a very tormenting situation. Paul, all through his spiritual life, suffered one sense of persecution after the other. One trial, one hardship, one heartache. And so someone says, well, what was Paul referring to here? You remember one occasion he went through such a difficult time, he says, he fought with wild beasts. A second time, you recall, he was beaten 39 times with rods. He was in the midst of a riot. And if you go through the life of the Apostle Paul, here's the man who suffered just about every form of torment and suffering that a man could possibly endure. But he says on this occasion, he really thought it was all over. He says, we despaired even unto life itself. And then if you notice in verse 9, indeed, we had the sentence of death within ourselves. That is, we were convinced this was it. In order that we should not trust in ourselves, but trust in God who raises the dead. And he could write this now with great confidence because for all practical purposes, Paul is saying, at that moment, it was as if I were dead and God raised us right out of it, who delivered us from so great a peril of death and will deliver us, he on whom we have set our hope, and he will yet deliver us. Now, Paul is beginning this book the way he's going to carry it all the way through. One passage after the other, referring to trials and heartaches and pressures. And yet, in these verses, 3 through 7, 10 times he mentions the word comfort or comforter. Now, notice in verse 3, he speaks of God as the God of all comfort. And that word is the same word in verse 4 and all the way through verse 7. It is the root word of parakletos, which is the same word we get the word Holy Spirit. In the King James Version, he's called the Comfort. In the New American Standard Version, he's called the Helper. But the word is encourager, helper, comfort, to any one of which. But primarily, what he's simply saying is this, that God is the God of all encouragement. Because that's what comfort is. It is encouragement. Lifts our spirit, lifts our attitude, changes our focus. And everybody needs someone as their encourager. So I want you to notice two things primarily in this passage. And first of all, the first source of our encouragement is the fact that God, by his very nature, is an encourager. That is, someone who stands by our side to lift our spirit, to get our attitude positive, to help us to see our way clear, and to give us hope. Everybody needs an encourager in their life. And I wonder, could you name anybody today, just one person? And when you think about getting discouraged, or you think when the bottom drops out, there's always one person you have you can call and say, hey, I want to tell you things aren't going too well. Things just a little tough right now. I'm going through a very difficult time. I'm hurting on the inside. I'm overwhelmed with my situation. Do you have anybody, my friend, that you can call upon to be your encourager? Well, some of you could think of someone, but some of you cannot. So I want to introduce you to someone today who's a true, genuine encourager. And the Bible says he's your heavenly Father. Paul ascribed to him the attribute of the comforter, the encourager. Now, he knew those apostles were going to become discouraged, and what did they do? Peter said, I'm going fishing, forget the whole thing. He was absolutely distressed that he had denied the Lord Jesus Christ there by the fire. Distressed that he couldn't figure it all out. You talking about gloomy, dark moments when they knew that Jesus Christ had died on the cross and they placed him in a grave. These were distressful times for these men. That's why Jesus said one of the last things, that is the night before he was crucified, he said, I'm going to send you somebody. He's going to encourage your heart. He's going to stand by your side. He'll be there to lift you up and show you the way and remind you of those things that you need to be reminded of. So that every single one of us has the blessed assurance of the indwelling presence of the same comforter, helper, encourager. The very same one hasn't changed one iota in all these 2,000 years. The same one who indwelt the Apostle Peter, indwelt the Apostle Paul, is now indwelling you and me. Why? Because God knows that we too will walk through valleys of intense pain, intense heartache, intense sorrow, overwhelmed, burdened down, shackled, bruised, broken, with intense pressure that is beyond our human capacity to deal with. He knows that. And so the Bible says he sends the Holy Spirit, and the Holy Spirit comes to indwell us in order to see us through these difficult times of our life. So you see, he's not left you here to get along the best you can. God has left you here to get along with him in all of his power and all of his encouragement. What is your tendency when things don't go right? What is your tendency when you have done the very best you know how? And things aren't working out. Are you asking yourself the question, where is this God of mine? Where is this God of the Bible who says, I'll never leave you nor forsake you? Where is this God who says the same yesterday, today, and forever? Are you asking the question, where is God in the intensity of your pain? That's not the right question. Here's the right question. Where am I in my circumstances? Where am I in my pain? Where am I in my discouragement? I can tell you exactly where God is. God is, period. And everything and everybody is in the presence of God. We never have to ask, where are you, God? Why don't you come down here and get involved in my life? Friend, you are living in the presence of God. He is involved in your life. That's why he sent the Holy Spirit, so that everything you're involved in, he's already involved in. I'll tell you how involved he is. When you're crying out to God, God, why don't you help me? Why do you wait so long? Why are you so late? Why don't you change these circumstances? Did you know, my friend, not only is God involved, but he's already put a limitation on all of your circumstances. The things that you're crying out for God and wondering if he knows where you are, not only does he know, but he's put a limitation on how much suffering you're going to endure. How much trial you're going to have to go through. How dark the valley's going to get. How long the valley's going to be. How intense the pain is. You say, but God, if you knew how I was suffering, he knows. You say, but Lord, if you knew the intensity of my hurt, he knows exactly. Because you see, he measures it all and weighs it all perfectly. My friend, God's not going to come up short with you. You say, but if God only knew, he does know. Nobody else in the world may know what you suffer. Nobody else in the world may know what you have to face. God knows, and because he knows, he's always there as the God of all comfort and the God of all encouragement. And so Paul is introducing these Corinthian Christians to the fact that God is by name and by nature the God of all comfort and the God of all encouragement. It's easy to have a pity party when things aren't going your way. And then we cry out to God hoping. Listen, crying out to God is right. Who are those men in the Bible who give us the most comfort? Are they not the Apostle Paul and King David? Why is it that those two give us the most comfort in times of difficulty? Because those two men walked through the deepest, darkest valleys of hurt and pain and suffering and failure. an intensity of pressure like few people in all the Word of God, if anybody could match them. Why do we turn to them? Because you and I want to go to somebody. We want to hear something from somebody who's been in the valley where we are, who understands the thickness of the darkness, the intensity of the pain, and that sudden moment of gripping, fearful hopelessness that nothing's ever going to change. That's why we turn to David when he cries that, "Oh my God, why is my soul so overwhelmed and so burdened, and my spirit so cast down?" We can identify with that. And the Apostle Paul talking about despairing even to life. This is it. Can't last beyond this. Can't take any more than this. Yet he says, "I understood by experience that God raises men even from the dead." And my friend, I wonder today if deep in your heart, in your emotions, you've already died. I wonder if in your circumstance, where you're sitting or listening today, I wonder if in your emotions you've already died. You've already said, "It's too late. It's all over. It won't work. Nobody cares. Nobody understands. Why should I keep going on when nobody cares?" My friend, not just somebody, but God Himself tenderly cares about where you are.
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9: Today's scripture reading is Colossians chapter 3, verses 23 and 24. Whatever you do, do your work heartily, as for the Lord rather than for men, knowing that from the Lord you will receive the reward of the inheritance. It is the Lord Christ whom you serve.
1: In His Word, God commands us to serve one another. However, in life there will inevitably be people and situations that make this calling a challenge. Thankfully, a biblically based understanding of service can help us obey the Lord's instruction no matter who the recipient is or how problematic things can get. The reason? God is actually the one whom we serve. When we have this motivation underlying everything we do, it will impact the quality of our work and keep us from becoming discouraged. Then, whatever our task, whether we drive a truck, lead a company, or teach children, if our goal is to glorify God, we will do our best in His strength. And we can trust Him to use us for His purposes, even if our labor might appear fruitless to us or to others. Whomever the Lord calls us to serve and whatever He tells us to do, we can obey with joyful hearts when it's done for Him. If this is our motivation, we won't need worldly approval or evidence of impact. The only thing we need to know is that our Heavenly Father is pleased and promises to reward those who serve wholeheartedly.
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1: What happens to a believer's relationship with God when they make the wrong choice? Here's A Moment with Charles Stanley.
10: Here's what he says. No temptation has taken you but such as common to man. All of us have been there. But here's what he says. God is faithful, who will not allow you to be tempted above you are able to bear. But he says, listen, he'll make us able to go through these temptations. He'll provide a way of escape that we may be able to, what? Endure it. But if we don't, here's what John said. If we confess our sin, he's faithful and just to forgive us and to cleanse us from all unrighteousness. So what does he mean by faithful and just? Faithful means he's faithful to his promise that he will forgive us. Just means he has the right to forgive you and me of our sinfulness and still remain a faithful God because what? Because he sees that Jesus died for our sins. This is why the Bible doesn't say, my little adults, but it's always my little children. We're growing up in the Christian life. The grace, listen, law says, if you do not do this, this is the penalty. Grace says, you should not do that. This is my love for you. If you do, I'm going to forgive you, but I want you to keep growing.
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12: From The Rock Newsroom, I'm Randy Atkinson with a Rock 98.5 local news update. You know, for almost four decades, giant dinosaurs have quietly stood watch inside the University of Saskatchewan, fascinating generations of visitors while remaining one of Saskatoon's best-kept secrets. Tucked between the biology and geology buildings and the University of Saskatchewan campus, Museum of Natural Sciences has been engaging curious minds since 1987, home to towering dinosaur skeletons, ancient fossils, live animals, rare rocks, exhibits tracing the history of Earth. The museum continues to amaze both first-time visitors and longtime residents. Created through a partnership between the University of Geological Sciences and Biology Departments, museum took 2 years to develop and transformed an atrium into a journey through billions of years of natural history. Ty Cutler of Mooseman awarded the Mansask Auctioneer Champion of the Year at the Canadian Livestock Championships in Maple Creek recently. Mansask Auctioneer Championship, highest award of the competition. He had previously won the Rookie of the Year in 2024. Cutler grew up on a farm outside of Mooseman, works at Prairie Livestock west of the town. His father, Ward, is also an auctioneer and a former Mansask champion as well. Cutler attended the Auctioneers Training School of Canada in Winnipeg, same school his dad attended 2 decades before him. Summer solstice, Northern Hemisphere. Well, it took place yesterday. Of course, that's the sign of summer, where we get our longest day of the year. For Yorkton, the sun peaked highest in the sky, providing 16 hours, 46 minutes of daylight. The exact time, summer, 2:25 in the morning. Would you like to help your community? Unsure how? Here's an easy way to do it. Complete the census and do it for free. As of January 15th, 86% of Saskatchewan residents, 89% of Canadians had completed their census forms. Some households may hesitate because they're concerned about security information. StatsCan says it's top priority. All employees working take a lifetime oath witnessed by others, promising not to disclose any information they collect. Others may avoid operating independently because, well, political parties. Now, the census itself is conducted every five years in years that end in 1 and 6, regardless of which party forms government. About 75% of households receive the short form. Doesn't take that long. 25% of people are ended up getting the long form. Time now for the Thorsness Pine Sports Desk, serving the Parkland for more than 70 years with Whirlpool, KitchenAid, Maytag. From the appliance guys, Thorsness Pines, 14 bets downtown Yorkton. Toronto Blue Jays start a series today as the last one ended yesterday in Chicago in a rainout. Jays and Cubs at each won one game. They'll make up that game now in August. Week 3 CFL season saw the Riders beat Calgary 40-37 in double overtime. Saskatchewan and Edmonton, two unbeaten teams in the early going, 2-0. Montreal and Hamilton, meantime, leading the East. They are at 2-1. Riders will play Friday, hosting Toronto. On Wednesday, Canada will play Switzerland. This for the Group B first place finisher. Canada and Switzerland are tied right now, but the Canadians have the tiebreaker. They'll only need a draw to move on to the round of 32. As far as rock weather is concerned, cloudy day today, 80% chance of showers. We got more rain right now, 5 to 10 millimeters, high 17. Cloudy, 60% chance of showers overnight, low 11. Cloudy with an 80% chance of rain Tuesday, high 16. Mix of sun and cloud Wednesday, Thursday, and Friday. Could be some scattered showers, high 20 on Wednesday, 21 Thursday, Friday, high of 23. On the roundup, Regina 13, everybody else. Kenora, Kamsack, Foam Lake, Esterhazy, Langeberg, Fort Capel, Balcarres, Roblin, Russell, Saskatoon, Melville, all at 12 degrees. Yorkton, cloudy sky, east wind 8, relative humidity 93%. Current temperature is 12 degrees. 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I'm Randy Atkinson.

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2: 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Yorkton City Park came alive again last week. Music, dance, celebration, culture fest continued. Its third week, it was Filipino and Indian cultures. They'll be back again Thursday. We'll have Caitlin Cassan on Wednesday telling us about the next experience, Culture Fest in Yorkton. Saskatchewan Public Safety Agency says its vice president of operations is going to retire at the end of the month as the province moves to address shortcomings revealed in a recent wildfire review. SPSA said that Steve Roberts will advance a retirement date to the end of this month after more than 20-year service, and then they'll immediately begin to search for a replacement, with the new hire expected to help carry out the 11 priority actions ordered by the provincial government following an independent review of last year's wildfire season. Total of 514 fires burned, about 2.9 million hectares, forcing more than 10,000 people from their homes. Report said the SPSA was not fully prepared for the scale and complexity of the fires, found key parts of the response not effectively executed. Meantime, Saskatchewan Public Safety Agency says they're launching something new. It is an information portal. This isn't going to help people with fire, but I suppose it could. No, it's going to be flooding. Residents, municipalities, businesses, ag producers to get more information, timely information about spring flooding. Developed by the SPSA's Recovery Task Team, the portal will include emergency support for flooding, recovery information for homeowners and municipalities, business support and recovery resources, information for agriculture producers as well. University of Saskatchewan is placed among the top universities in the world in a recent international university ranking. University of Saskatchewan ranked 411th. Not bad, considering there was 8,800 schools across the world that took part in this. U of Sask placed highest in, I'm not sure what this is, sustainability indicator. They were 168th in the world for that. Summer solstice in the northern hemisphere took place yesterday, first day of summer. So for Yorkton, if the sun was shining all day, we'd have got 16 hours, 46 minutes of daylight. First day of summer hit at 2:25 in the morning. Meantime, it also coincided with National People's Indigenous Day. That is June 21st. Also marks the 150 years since the negotiation of Treaty 6. Celebrations were held in Yorkton all day long, and of course there was a big fireworks display to kind of wrap things up. Initially, June 21st, observed as National Indigenous Peoples Day, was first proclaimed in 1996 by then Governor General Romeo LeBlanc. Canadian Taxpayers Federation says a Saskatchewan Heritage Fund would be generating interest payments of $199 million had it been launched in 2013. That's according to a report released last week by the Taxpayers Federation, who say Saskatchewan taxpayers losing out on hundreds of million dollars every year because provincial politicians keep procrastinating on saving money for the future. Taxpayers Federation pointed out Alaska residents just got a $1,000 dividend each from a fund last year, while Norway's fund said to be worth $3.2 trillion. They also pointed out Alberta's Heritage Fund, currently at $32 billion, hoping to increase to $250 billion by 2050. When asked in April about a move, would Saskatchewan do it? get a sovereign fund, Premier Scott Moe said, faced with the choice of paying down debt or launching a sovereign wealth fund, the government ended up choosing to pay down debt. Having a look at Rock Sports, Toronto Blue Jays had the day off yesterday because of rain. Jays and the Cubs rained out. They'll make up that game early August. Each team won a game over the weekend. CFL Week 3, Riders beat Calgary 40-37, double overtime. Hamilton got by BC 42-27. Edmonton defeated Montreal 32-29, and Toronto blew out Ottawa 44-24. Riders in action this Friday hosting Toronto. They're one of two unbeaten teams, Edmonton and the Riders, both 2-0. Wednesday, Canada will play Switzerland World Cup of Soccer. They're tied for Group B lead. Canada needs but a tie. They've got the tiebreaker, so it'll be a big, big game for both teams, actually. Well, the Rock 98.5 local news update. I'm Randy Atkinson.
3: I'm Ruth Kramer with Mission Network News. A Russian missile and drone barrage in Kyiv last week killed at least 11 people and sparked a blaze at the Dormition Cathedral. The church holds deep religious and cultural significance. Slava Gospel Association's Eric Mock says the damage to the monastery grounds shocked both Ukrainians and Orthodox believers around the world. In tragedy, SGA is supporting Ukraine's evangelical churches for the work of sharing the gospel and biblical hope. The rest of the story, including ways to pray, can be found at our website. And during a recent trip to Nigeria, Greg Musselman of Voice of the Martyrs Canada shared biblical teaching on persecution with church leaders. The teaching helped believers see that suffering for Christ is a theme found throughout Scripture. They were also encouraged to learn that Christians in many other countries face similar trials. Join us in praying for strength for Nigeria's believers and for the persecutors to come to know Jesus. Mission Network News is service of One Way Ministries. I'm Liz Kramer.
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2: Oh, yeah. It's a good Monday morning with the mayor, Aaron Keenly. Good morning, Aaron.
8: Good morning, Randy. How are you guys?
2: Hey, we're all doing well here. Of course, yesterday, good news, bad news in some senses, in that the first day of summer, which means days should get warmer, but also going to start getting shorter already.
8: Right.
2: But more than that was Aboriginal Day, of course, since I think 1998, designated by the federal government as Aboriginal Day, first day of summer, which really means a lot to the Aboriginal community, and that is the first day of summer. All their cultural entities that tie into that. It's a big day for them.
8: Yeah, certainly. It marks summer solstice as well as, yeah, the Indigenous Peoples Day. So that represents First Nation people, Métis people, as well as Inuit. And so, yeah, great day. Pretty full day put on by Yorkton Tribal Council over there on King Street. Started with a pipe ceremony, and then kind of kicked off with a number of speeches, and that was something that myself and even Councillor Hayter was a part of, as well as chiefs from around the communities. And it was really, really good. And then it ended later, like, I don't know, probably 10:30, 10:40 when the fireworks ended. So, yeah, it was a really good day put on by them, and brought people from all communities and cultures together, for just a really fun day.
2: Yeah, well done again by Chief Isabel and everybody there.
8: Absolutely.
2: At the Tribal Council and all the great work they do in our community. Hey, here's something people don't want to hear about, but it's inevitable. What is it, death and taxes? Two things guaranteed. You got city taxes coming up here soon, aren't they?
8: Yeah, property tax deadline is always the end of June. And I mean, something that I encourage people to do is, if there are issues, come in and talk to our folks about it. And there's opportunity to set you up over the course of the next year with monthly payments that kind of get you set, so you don't have that big burden, once a year with this big bill. If you can split it up into 12 months, it's obviously more manageable, more like a utility bill instead of this massive thing.
2: Yeah, State of the City, you had that. Boy, I'll tell you, a lot of interest. Absolutely. That thing was sold right out.
8: Yeah, so it was awesome. I mean, the vision behind it was that we do State of the City speeches for the Chamber of Commerce, usually once a year at one of their, you know, their annual general meeting. This one, we decided to take on ourselves as the City of Yorkton, still did one for the Chamber, but to open it up and talk about all things community and the different things that we're trying to do to accomplish more of a sense of civic pride and more of a sense of community and growing our Yorkton culture. And so, yeah, ticket sales come in a little slow, as per usual, I would say. And then over the weekend prior to Wednesday, we didn't even notice, and all of a sudden we oversold the event. And so Owl's Nest made some concessions to make sure there was enough food and space for everybody. And, yeah, it was a packed house. Just a really great event. You could feel the positivity and the energy in the room. And my understanding is that the staff is working on putting the presentation that I give, making it available on the internet so that anybody who wasn't able to be there is able to check that out. And then hopefully it'll be good encouragement for more people to come next year.
2: Okay, let's close with you got some duties, and that will be at graduation, Yorkton Regional High School of Samaritan. Don't you have a kid graduating too?
8: Yeah, my there youngest, you Eric, he's graduating on Thursday. So big week here. We've got family down, as I'm sure so many of the graduating families do. So just want to wish everybody a great graduation and congratulate them on hitting this milestone. And then just want to throw out there too, yesterday was Father's Day, so to all the dads out there, you know, keep doing good work and keep trying to get better. That's, I think, the mission in life always, but certainly a real important job being a dad. And so I hope everybody had a good Father's Day.
2: Yeah, indeed. Happy Father's Day yesterday to everybody too. Thanks for this, Aaron. Always a pleasure to talk to you. And of course, we'll do it all again next Monday. Have a great grad.
8: Yeah, thanks so much. Have a good day, guys.
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10: Good afternoon, rockers. Welcome back to the studios. My name is Brian Sedley. Hope you're having a wonderful day, even though it is Monday and the weather's not the greatest. But let's see the rest of the weather. How's it going to look the rest of the week with the rock weather? Tonight, showers with risk of thunderstorm, wind southeast 20 kilometers an hour, becoming light this evening, and a low of 12. Tomorrow, showers, risk of a thunderstorm in the afternoon, wind becoming east 20 kilometers an hour in the morning, high of 16 and a low of 10. Looking at Wednesday, finally no rain, finally. Sunny, high of 23, low of 11. Thursday, sunny, high of 23, low of 12. Friday, great day to go to the beach, everybody. Sunny, high of 24 and a low of 14. Coming up next, we'll have Marissa Nicole, a little IM. 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

John Reddick holding on The Rock 98.5, 1225, 125 in Manitoba. Coming up next, we'll have a little Karen Beto with Found and Crowned. But first, I just want to talk about what is your favorite onion rings? My onion rings, honestly, is A&W when they put a lot of seasoning on it, and they're just the big onion rings. Those are my favorite. Today is actually National Onion Rings Day, and the first onion ring recipe seems to have appeared in John Mollard's 1802 cookbook. I don't even know where that is now. The Art of Cookery Made Easy and Refined. The recipe was called Fried Onions with Parmesan Cheese. Well, that sounds good. And suggested cutting onions into half-inch rings, dipping them into a batter made of flour, cream, salt, pepper, and Parmesan cheese, then deep frying them in boiling lard. The recipe also recommended serving them with a sauce made of melted butter and mustard. Another recipe for the French fried onions appeared in the Middletown, New York Daily Times back in 1910. This recipe apparently was prepared similar to John Mollard's recipe, except it seems to have indicated the fried onions were more commonly referred to today as fried onion strings. However, in the early 1920s, the Pig Stand restaurant chain, and that was in Texas, claims to be the inventor of onion rings. By the 1960s, the A&W restaurant gained official credit with popularizing the onion rings in fast food restaurants. National Onion Rings Day lands on June 22nd, that's today's date, to recognize the batter-dipped, deep-fried bite of deliciousness that runs rings around other appetizers.

0: 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So half off mini golf, as well as A&W. 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
1: Hi, this is Yorkton MLA David Chan. Congratulations to the incredible Yorkton Regional High School graduating class of 2026. 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

0: All I Am Is Yours, Hope Alive on The Rock 98.5. Hopefully you're having a wonderful Monday so far. I just want to take a look at today's history with On This Day. In 1955, Walt Disney's animated film Lady and the Tramp was released. On this day in 1991, it was the NHL draft, and Oshawa Generals center Eric Lindros was selected by the Quebec Nordiques first overall. In 1978, Charon was the largest moon of Pluto, and it was discovered. On this day in 2008, American comedian George Carlin, whose seven words you can never say on television routine led to a U.S. Supreme Court ruling that gave the Federal Communications Commission the right to determine when to censor radio and TV broadcasts. George Carlin died on this day at the age of 71. In 2001, The Fast and Furious, a crime drama based in the underground world of street racing in Southern California, it debuted. Yes, it debuted in theaters across North America on this day, June 22nd, and that was back in 2001. That was On This Day on The Rock, 98.5.
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0: You're invited to enjoy a reception celebrating the art exhibit Impressions of Fae, hosted by the Yorkton Arts Council and featuring work by local artist Laura Worthington. The exhibit is open now until June 25th.
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Good afternoon, Rockers. My name is Brian Selby. It's 1245, 145 in Manitoba. Want to let you know of our Rockin' Online Auction that's going on. You have about 4 days left to bid on the prizes here. 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
1: I tried on two skirts that I'd left hanging in our off-season closet one day. The one where my husband also hangs his Sea Cadet uniform in the summer when he doesn't use it. Neither skirt would close. Too many cookies, I complained to the air, to the skirts, especially to the one trying to travel around my middle, and to my husband. He ignored me for a while, then said, "Oh, I know what the problem is. You hung those skirts in the wrong closet." "What do you mean?" squeaked I. "It's hard to speak normally when your belly button is smacked flat against your backbone and your lungs are shoved up into your neck." He grinned. "That closet shrinks stuff. Every summer, it shrinks my uniform." We both know the truth. Waistbands don't shrink in closets. Waist sizes expand when we eat too much. We've known that truth for years. We talk about healthy eating and living. We've taken weekly courses in it. We've attended seminars about it. We've made commitments to make changes. We even built a tiny workout room right in our house. It's not that we don't want to be healthy. The sad truth, we've realized, is that we want other things more. Have you noticed in Scripture that spiritual flabbiness often accompanies physical excess? I have, and it goads me every time to pay more attention to trimming the fat that clogs my spiritual arteries. Oh, Lord, make us willing. For Simple Words, I'm Kathleen Gibson.
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3: Hi, this is Pastor Richard Kaunhofen of the Springside Baptist Church. 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We would love to have you join us for a time of connecting with God and each other.
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Good afternoon. Crystal Disty here with you again just after 1 o'clock. Let's get our week together started with John Allen featuring Mac Brock. But first, K. Anthony, Grateful. 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

That's John Allen featuring Mac Brock. Keep on finding more. And now let's head over and take a look at your word of life. Psalm 121 verses 7 and 8. The Lord will keep you from all harm. He will watch over your life. The Lord will watch over your coming and going both now and forevermore. Psalm 121 verses 7 and 8. Today's word of life. Coming up, Tyler Phillip Ratcliffe, right after Backyard Boulevard, Free Fall, on The Rock 98.5.

Tyler Phillip Ratcliffe with his song, When I Saw the Light. And now it's time for your rock weather update. Showers today with risk of thunderstorm and a high of 17. Tonight, showers with risk of a thunderstorm and a low of 12. Tuesday, more showers, risk of a thunderstorm and 16. Wednesday and Thursday, sunny and a high of 23. Friday, sunny and a high of 24 degrees. That's your rock weather update. Coming up, we've got Jeremy Camp, right after Katie Nicole, Have Your Way, on The Rock 98.5, Making a Difference.

0: Jeremy Camp with Let It Fade. Hey, I'm Crystal Disty here with you again this afternoon. And today, over on the Facebook page, we're asking if you had a theme song that played every time you walked into a room, what would it be? And I have to admit, this sent me on quite the deep dive this morning. If you know me at all, you know how important music is to me. And as I've mentioned before, trying to ask me what my favorite music, song, even genre is quite difficult. It's like trying to ask me to choose my favorite child. So along with some of your responses today, we'll just have to see where this takes us.
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0: A Yorkton Alateen meeting is held every Monday at 4 p.m. at the Yorkton Public Library. 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They meet for 1 hour in a fun, safe, non-judgmental space with peers who are experiencing similar things. There are always 2 trained adults with current criminal record checks present at every meeting.
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0: Chris Tomlin, Made to Worship. And today we are talking about what theme song we might have. And over in the comments, Teresa got us started off by saying hers would be the Indiana Jones theme, which she said she already uses as a ringtone because life is always an adventure. And Sarah said that hers would be the Star Wars theme. And along with the soundtrack theme, I would definitely love something like Duel of the Fates or Across the Stars from Star Wars as well, or pretty much anything from Lord of the Rings or Narnia.
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2: 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And who is the rock except our God?

That's Elevation Worship. Alleluia. And here we are at the end of our first hour together on this first day of the week, which means coming up next hour, we've got Focus on the Family's Family Minute. But for now, let's get back into the music with Jeremy Riddle, Sweetly Broken. 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
3: Crystal Disty here with you again, just after 2 o'clock. 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

Presence Music with their song Pick Up That Book. And now for your word of life. Psalm 121 verses 7 and 8. The Lord will keep you from all harm. He will watch over your life. The Lord will watch over your coming and going both now and forevermore. Psalm 121 verses 7 and 8. Today's word of life. Coming up right after this, Matt Maher. But first, Sky Terminal, never too late. On The Rock, 98.5.

Matt Maher with Gonna Be All Right. And now, let's take a look at your rock weather update. Showers today with risk of thunderstorm and a high of 17. Tonight, showers with risk of a thunderstorm and a low of 12. Tuesday, more showers, risk of a thunderstorm and 16. Wednesday and Thursday, sunny and a high of 23. Friday, sunny and a high of 24 degrees. That's your rock weather update. Coming up, Kate Thompson, right after Stephen Curtis Chapman, Cinderella, on The Rock 98.5, Making a Difference.

It's Afternoons with Crystal Disty. Just a regular mama begging her kids for just a little less drama. 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

0: That's Cade Thompson with his song, That's What the Cross is For. I'm Crystal Disty, and today over on the Facebook page, we're asking if you had a theme song that played every time you walked into a room, what would it be? And Kyle said that for him, it would be Cult of Personality. Otis mentioned At Home, Welcome to My House by New Breed. And one that came to mind for me that really speaks to my value of authenticity would be Nirvana's Come As You Are. And Cult of Personality also made me think of Stacey Rico's Don't Look at Me, as they both focus on a little bit of the pitfalls and our tendency towards hero worship.
1: Here's the wonderful thing that C.S. Lewis was talking about. He said you really have to watch when you're younger because you're on a trajectory.
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1: You wind up when you're older, you become just a grumble.
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1: Like we become more and more a caricature of what we're fostering in our lives.
3: Interesting.
1: And it's like I mentioned in the book, like you will, if you're off by 1 degree for a moonshot, you miss the moon by 3,100 miles.
3: Right.
1: Because of the trajectory of things. So that's why I think a lot of older people, you can look at this person and say, man, he's a saint. He listens. He offers wisdom. Everybody just loves being around him. Or you can see the anger on somebody's face. They become nothing but anger. And they're at the grocery store hitting you with their shopping carts. It's like you become this extreme thing that you were fostering when you were younger.
2: Hear more at familyminute.org.
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3: Hello, this is Yorkton MLA David Chan. 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

0: That's Naomi Faith. Joy remains. And today we are talking about what we might have as a theme song. And back over in the comments, Evelyn said that for her, it would be My Way by Frank Sinatra. And I saw that as maybe a honest take at her tendency to perhaps want to take the lead. And for me, one of my honest songs would be Jason Gray, Jesus Loves You, and I'm Trying. And of course, that could be taken a little more tongue-in-cheek, but I really do love Jason Gray's approach to this idea and this song, and it really is a heartfelt desire to do our best and love people well, even though we are all broken people. The Yorkton Exhibition Summer Fair is July 1st to 4th, with advance tickets on sale now till June 30th. 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

Ryan Stevenson with his song, This I Know. And coming up in just a few minutes, Randy will have your local news and sports update. And a little later, we'll also hear from Kathleen Gibson with Simple Words. And with Canada Day just around the corner, don't forget to tune in to our Rockin' Big Breakfast all this week for your chance to enter Legacy Co-op's Stop the Pump. So tune in the morning for your cue to call. But first, here's Casting Crowns, Every Man. 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
1: From the Rock Newsroom, I'm Randy Atkinson with a Rock 98.5 local news update. You know, for almost four decades, giant dinosaurs have quietly stood watch inside the University of Saskatchewan, fascinating generations of visitors while remaining one of Saskatoon's best-kept secrets. Tucked between the biology and geology buildings in the University of Saskatchewan campus, Museum of Natural Sciences has been engaging curious minds since 1987, home to towering dinosaur skeletons, ancient fossils, live animals, rare rocks, exhibits tracing the history of Earth. The museum continues to amaze both first-time visitors and longtime residents. Created through a partnership between the University of Geological Sciences and Biology Departments, museum took 2 years to develop and transformed an atrium into a journey through billions of years of natural history. Ty Cutler of Mooseman awarded the Mansask Auctioneer Champion of the Year at the Canadian Livestock Championships in Maple Creek recently. Mansask Auctioneer Championship, highest award of the competition. He had previously won the Rookie of the Year in 2024. Cutler grew up on a farm outside of Mooseman, works at Prairie Livestock west of the town. His father, Ward, is also an auctioneer and a former Mansask champion as well. Cutler attended the Auctioneers Training School of Canada in Winnipeg, same school his dad attended two decades before him. Summer solstice, Northern Hemisphere. Well, it took place yesterday. Of course, that's the sign of summer, where we get our longest day of the year. For Yorkton, the sun peaked highest in the sky, providing 16 hours, 46 minutes of daylight. The exact time, summer, 2:25 in the morning. Would you like to help your community? Unsure how? Here's an easy way to do it. Complete the census and do it for free. As of January 15th, 86% of Saskatchewan residents, 89% of Canadians had completed their census forms. Some households may hesitate because they're concerned about security information. StatsCan says it's top priority. All employees working take a lifetime oath witnessed by others, promising not to disclose any information they collect. Others may avoid operating independently because, well, political parties. Now, the census itself is conducted every five years in years that end in 1 and 6, regardless of which party forms government. About 75% of households receive the short form. Doesn't take that long. 25% of people are ended up getting the long form. Time now for the Thorsness Pine Sports Desk, serving the Parkland for more than 70 years with Whirlpool, KitchenAid, Maytag. From the appliance guys, Thorsness Pines, 14 bets downtown Yorkton. Toronto Blue Jays start a series today as the last one ended yesterday in Chicago in a rainout. Jays and Cubs at each won one game. They'll make up that game now in August. Week 3 CFL season saw the Riders beat Calgary 40-37 in double overtime. Saskatchewan and Edmonton, two unbeaten teams in the early going, 2-0. Montreal and Hamilton, meantime, leading the East. They are at 2-1. Riders will play Friday, hosting Toronto. On Wednesday, Canada will play Switzerland. This for the Group B first place finisher. Canada and Switzerland are tied right now, but the Canadians have the tiebreaker. They'll only need a draw to move on to the round of 32. As far as Rock weather is concerned, cloudy day today, 80% chance of showers. You got more rain right now, 5 to 10 millimeters, high 17. Cloudy, 60% chance of showers overnight, low 11. Cloudy with an 80% chance of rain Tuesday, high 16. Mix of sun and cloud Wednesday, Thursday, and Friday. Could be some scattered showers. High 20 on Wednesday, 21 Thursday, Friday, high of 23. On the roundup, Regina 13, everybody else. Kenora, Kamsack, Foam Lake, Esterhazy, Langeberg, Fort Capel, Balcarres, Roblin, Russell, Saskatoon, Melville, all at 12 degrees. Yorkton, cloudy sky, east wind 8, relative humidity 93%. Current temperature is 12 degrees. 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I'm Randy Atkinson.
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5: Just after 3 o'clock, I'm Crystal Disty. Let's get this hour started with Emerson Day. Right after 10th Avenue North, Hold My Heart. 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

Emerson Day with No Smoke. And now let's take a look at your word of life. Psalm 121 verses 7 and 8. The Lord will keep you from all harm. He will watch over your life. The Lord will watch over your coming and going both now and forevermore. Psalm 121 verses 7 and 8. Today's word of life. Coming up, we've got Forrest Frank, right after Joel Ivey, For Good. On the Rock, 98.5.

That's Forrest Frank with his song, OK. And now for your rock weather update. Tonight, showers with risk of a thunderstorm and a low of 12. Tuesday, more showers, risk of a thunderstorm and 16. Wednesday and Thursday, sunny and a high of 23. Friday, sunny and a high of 24 degrees. That's your rock weather update. Coming up right after this, Caleb and John, but first, Christy Knuckles, No Not One, on The Rock 98.5, Making a Difference.

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0: Caleb and John, finished. Hey, I'm Crystal Disty, and today over on the Facebook page, we're asking, if you had a theme song that played every time you walked into a room, what would it be? And I absolutely love Sandra's. She said that hers would be Walking on Sunshine. That is a wonderful, upbeat song loaded with nostalgia. And just the brightness and energy of it reminded me of my daughter, and I think that hers might be something like Born to be Wild.
1: Hey graduates, Mary Erin Keenly here, sending a huge shout out to the Sacred Heart and Yorkton Regional graduating class. You did it. All those late nights, early mornings, and everything in between have been totally worth it. On behalf of City Council and the whole Yorkton community, we're proud of you and we're excited for what's next. Whether you're off to school, work, travel, or you're just figuring it out, go chase those dreams. You've got this. Congrats.
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0: Tyler Philip Ratcliffe with his song Where the Walls Once Stood. And today we are talking about what song might be our theme song and play whenever we entered a room. And Betna said that it would be Goodness of God. And that is definitely a good choice. Any song that can remind us and others where our source for life and hope and strength truly lies is always a good idea. And another one that came to mind for me was Mercy Me's Bring the Rain, or Even If, and just again, those songs that remind us no matter what is going on around us, God's got us, and that we can trust Him and just keep faith and persevere.
1: If certain TV ads are to be believed, heaven's angels are beautiful and sometimes cheeky beings who perch on clouds playing harps and eating cream cheese. The Bible tells the truth. Angels are God's messengers, mighty warriors, and powerful defenders. For weeks, nightmares about a black thing with red eyes drove our young daughter into our room. My husband and I prayed with her nightly and finally placed a cot on the floor beside our bed so she could sleep near us when the fear came. I can still feel that small hand reaching up through the dark to clutch mine. But one night she didn't come, and she never came again. The nightmares had stopped. We thanked God. Years later, she told me the rest of the story. Again, she'd woken to the horror of those red eyes, closer, brighter. But this time, the glow of two white lights appeared beside them. The lights grew brighter until finally she could make out two huge beings in white, positioned at each corner of the foot of her bed. "They were so big, Mom. They seemed bigger than the room," she said. The large black thing with red eyes vanished forever. But the guardians were there every time she awoke for several nights. In their comforting presence, she fell back to sleep without fear. One night, she slept without waking, and she never saw the guardians again. God's angels had finished their assignment. For Simple Words, I'm Kathleen Gibson, also online at kathleengibson.ca.
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And coming up at the top of the hour, Randy Atkinson will have your local news and sports update. And a little later, we'll also have Moments That Motivate. And of course, we'll be sure to bring you more great Christian music, just like this one from Britt Nicole, The Lost Get Found. 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
1: From The Rock Newsroom, I'm Randy Atkinson with a Rock 98.5 local news update. You know, for almost four decades, giant dinosaurs have quietly stood watch inside the University of Saskatchewan, fascinating generations of visitors while remaining one of Saskatoon's best-kept secrets. Tucked between the biology and geology buildings in the University of Saskatchewan campus, Museum of Natural Sciences has been engaging curious minds since 1987, home to towering dinosaur skeletons, ancient fossils, live animals, rare rocks, exhibits tracing the history of Earth. The museum continues to amaze both first-time visitors and longtime residents. Created through a partnership between the University of Geological Sciences and Biology Departments, museum took 2 years to develop and transformed an atrium into a journey through billions of years of natural history. Ty Cutler of Mooseman awarded the Mansask Auctioneer Champion of the Year at the Canadian Livestock Championships in Maple Creek recently. Mansask Auctioneer Championship, highest award of the competition. He had previously won the Rookie of the Year in 2024. Cutler grew up on a farm outside of Mooseman, works at Prairie Livestock west of the town. His father, Ward, is also an auctioneer and a former Mansask champion as well. Cutler attended the Auctioneers Training School of Canada in Winnipeg, same school his dad attended two decades before him. Summer solstice, Northern Hemisphere. Well, it took place yesterday. Of course, that's the sign of summer, where we get our longest day of the year. For Yorkton, the sun peaked highest in the sky, providing 16 hours, 46 minutes of daylight. The exact time, summer, 2:25 in the morning. Would you like to help your community? Unsure how? Here's an easy way to do it. Complete the census and do it for free. As of January 15th, 86% of Saskatchewan residents, 89% of Canadians had completed their census forms. Some households may hesitate because they're concerned about security information. StatsCan says it's top priority. All employees working take a lifetime oath witnessed by others, promising not to disclose any information they collect. Others may avoid operating independently because, well, political parties. Now, the census itself is conducted every five years in years that end in 1 and 6, regardless of which party forms government. About 75% of households receive the short form. Doesn't take that long. 25% of people are ended up getting the long form. Time now for the Thor's Nispine Sports Desk, serving the Parkland for more than 70 years with Whirlpool, KitchenAid, Maytag. From the appliance guys, Thor's Nispine's 14 bets downtown Yorkton. Toronto Blue Jays start a series today as the last one ended yesterday in Chicago in a rainout. Jays and Cubs had each won one game. They'll make up that game now in August. Week 3 CFL season saw the Riders beat Calgary 40-37 in double overtime. Saskatchewan and Edmonton, two unbeaten teams in the early going, 2-0. Montreal and Hamilton, meantime, leading the East. They are at 2-1. Riders will play Friday, hosting Toronto. On Wednesday, Canada will play Switzerland. This for the Group B first place finisher. Canada and Switzerland are tied right now, but the Canadians have the tiebreaker. They'll only need a draw to move on to the round of 32. As far as Rock weather is concerned, cloudy day today, 80% chance of showers. You got more rain right now, 5 to 10 millimeters, high 17. Cloudy, 60% chance of showers overnight, low 11. Cloudy with an 80% chance of rain Tuesday, high 16. Mix of sun and cloud, Wednesday, Thursday, and Friday. Could be some scattered showers. High 20 on Wednesday, 21 Thursday, Friday, high of 23. On the roundup, Regina 13, everybody else. Kenora, Kamsack, Foam Lake, Esterhazy, Langeberg, Fort Capel, Balcarres, Roblin, Russell, Saskatoon, Melville, all at 12 degrees. Yorkton, cloudy sky, east wind 8, relative humidity 93%. Current temperature is 12 degrees. 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I'm Randy Atkinson.
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3: Just after 4 o'clock, I'm Crystal Disty. 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

That's Lindy with their song Priority. And now it's time for your word of life. Psalm 121 verses 7 and 8. The Lord will keep you from all harm. He will watch over your life. The Lord will watch over your coming and going both now and forevermore. Psalm 121 verses 7 and 8. Today's word of life. Coming up, Luke Langman. Right after, Megan Woods, Heaven Down Here. 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

Luke Langman, after all. And now, let's head over and take a look at your rock weather update. Tonight, showers with risk of a thunderstorm and a low of 12. Tuesday, more showers, risk of a thunderstorm and 16. Wednesday and Thursday, sunny and a high of 23. Friday, sunny and a high of 24 degrees. That's your rock weather update.

0: That's Newsboys, way beyond myself. I'm Crystal Disty, and today over on the Facebook page, we're asking if you had a theme song that played every time you walked into a room, what would it be? And I do definitely have a bit of an edgier side, and I absolutely love Christian rock and even some Christian rap. And just a few of my favorite artists in this realm include Manifest with songs like Renegade or Human, Ledger with Not Dead Yet, and NF, who one of my favorite songs is Therapy Session, which basically really encapsulates just my feeling of music and how it truly can be so therapeutic and healing.
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2: My wife Mary Alice was browsing in an antique store on the North Carolina coast when a bronze bust of Lincoln caught her eye. Now, she knows I love history and art and that Abraham Lincoln is one of my favorite presidents. And since I had a birthday just around the corner, Mary Alice thought it would be a perfect gift. So she looked at the sculpture closely and really liked the artist's rendition of the 16th president. The shop owner said she had looked it over thoroughly and that this particular piece, though lovely, was not signed. The shop was dimly lit, and Mary Alice took the shop owner at her word. Still, she knew I would love it, so she bought it. When I opened my gift, I was thrilled. Mary Alice then told me that the dealer said it was not signed. I told her it was too wonderful a piece to not be signed. I then took the bust to the patio door to let the sunlight bathe the mystery. Suddenly, I saw where the sculptor had cleverly placed his mark on the side of the neck. It said 1955, Leo Chern. I later read that the original bust is in the Lincoln Museum and that copies of it have been placed in the White House by several presidents. Just think, the artist's name was only able to be seen in the bright light of the sun. You know, at one time we were all just lumps of clay, but the master potter molded us into his image. And when the world looks at us, may the light of Christ shine so brightly that everyone can clearly see the name of the great I Am written on our lives.
1: To learn more about humorist, speaker, and storyteller Tim Lovelace, or to find out when Tim will be in your area, go to timlovelace.com and be sure to follow Tim on social media.
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0: 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It is simply a get-together for crafters in the evening.
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Cities Under Fire with Wake Up. And today we have been talking about music and what our theme song might be. And as I mentioned a little earlier, I do tend to have a love for the heavier stuff. And another band that I really appreciate, and two songs in particular, are Awake and Alive and Fire and Fury from Skillet. And then sometimes I have just a little more of that quirky, sarcastic side. And so things like No Doubt, Just a Girl came up. And this morning I was feeling a little overstimulated. And so maybe once in a while, sometimes my theme song should be Sound of Silence by Disturbed.

That's Jonah Green with his song, I Need You. And coming up in just a few minutes, Randy will have your 5 o'clock news and sports update, followed by Tell Me Something Good and your 5 o'clock flashback. But for now, here's Francesca Battistelli, Free to Be Me. 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
1: From The Rock Newsroom, I'm Randy Atkinson with a Rock 98.5 local news update. Yorkton City Park came alive again last week. Music, dance, celebration, culture fest continued its third week. It was Filipino and Indian cultures. They'll be back again Thursday. We'll have Caitlin Cassan on Wednesday telling us about the next experience, Culture Fest in Yorkton. Saskatchewan Public Safety Agency says its vice president of operations is going to retire at the end of the month as the province moves to address shortcomings revealed in a recent wildfire review. SPSA said that Steve Roberts will advance a retirement date to the end of this month after more than 20-year service, and then they'll immediately begin to search for a replacement, with the new hire expected to help carry out the 11 priority actions ordered by the provincial government following an independent review of last year's wildfire season. Total of 514 fires burned about 2.9 million hectares, forcing more than 10,000 people from their homes. Report said the SPSA was not fully prepared for the scale and complexity of the fires, found key parts of the response not effectively executed. Meantime, Saskatchewan Public Safety Agency says they're launching something new. It is an information portal. This isn't going to help people with fire, but I suppose it could. No, it's going to be flooding. Residents, municipalities, businesses, ag producers to get more information, timely information about spring flooding. Developed by the SPSA's Recovery Task Team, the portal will include emergency support for flooding, recovery information for homeowners and municipalities, business support and recovery resources, information for agriculture producers as well. University of Saskatchewan is placed among the top universities in the world in a recent international university ranking. University of Saskatchewan ranked 411th. Not bad, considering there was 8,800 schools across the world that took part in this. U of Sask placed highest in, I'm not sure what this is, sustainability indicator. They were 168th in the world for that. Summer solstice in the northern hemisphere took place yesterday, first day of summer. So for Yorkton, if the sun was shining all day, we'd have got 16 hours, 46 minutes of daylight. First day of summer hit at 2:25 in the morning. Meantime, it also coincided with National People's Indigenous Day. That is June 21st. Also marks the 150 years since the negotiation of Treaty 6. Celebrations were held in Yorkton all day long, and of course there was a big fireworks display to kind of wrap things up. Initially, June 21st, observed as National Indigenous Peoples Day, was first proclaimed in 1996 by then Governor General Romeo LeBlanc. Canadian Taxpayers Federation says a Saskatchewan Heritage Fund would be generating interest payments of $199 million had it been launched in 2013. That's according to a report released last week by the Taxpayers Federation, who say Saskatchewan taxpayers losing out on hundreds of million dollars every year because provincial politicians keep procrastinating on saving money for the future. Taxpayers Federation pointed out Alaska residents just got a $1,000 dividend each from a fund last year, while Norway's fund said to be worth $3.2 trillion. They also pointed out Alberta's Heritage Fund, currently at $32 billion, hoping to increase to $250 billion by 2050. When asked in April about a move, would Saskatchewan do it? Get a sovereign fund, Premier Scott Moe said, faced with the choice of paying down debt or launching a sovereign wealth fund, the government ended up choosing to pay down debt. Having a look at Rock Sports, Toronto Blue Jays had the day off yesterday because of rain. Jays and the Cubs rained out. They'll make up that game early August. Each team won a game over the weekend. CFL Week 3, Riders beat Calgary 40-37, double overtime. Hamilton got by BC 42-27. Edmonton defeated Montreal 32-29. And Toronto blew out Ottawa 44-24. Riders in action this Friday hosting Toronto. They're one of two unbeaten teams. Edmonton and the Riders both 2-0. Wednesday, Canada will play Switzerland World Cup of Soccer. They're tied for Group B lead. Canada needs but a tie. They've got the tiebreaker. So it'll be a big, big game for both teams, actually. Well, The Rock 98.5 local news update. I'm Randy Atkinson.
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3: 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Follow them on Facebook.
1: Oh, yeah, it's a good Monday morning with the mayor, Aaron Keenly. Good morning, Aaron.
4: Good morning, Randy. How are you guys?
1: Hey, we're all doing well here. Of course, yesterday, good news, bad news in some senses, in that the first day of summer, which means days should get warmer, but also going to start getting shorter already.
4: Right.
1: But more than that was Aboriginal Day, of course, since I think 1998, designated by the federal government as Aboriginal Day, first day of summer, which really means a lot to the Aboriginal community, and that is the first day of summer. All their cultural entities that tie into that, it's a big day for them.
4: Yeah, certainly. It marks summer solstice as well as, yeah, the Indigenous Peoples Day, so that represents First Nation people, Métis people, as well as Inuit. And great day, pretty full day put on by Yorkton Tribal Council over there on King Street. Started with a pipe ceremony and then, kind of kicked off with a number of speeches. And that was something that myself and even Councillor Hayter was a part of, as well as chiefs from around the communities. And it was really, really good. And then it ended later, like, I don't know, probably 10:30, 10:40 when the fireworks ended. So, yeah, it was a really good day put on by them and brought people from all communities and cultures together, for just a really fun day.
1: Yeah, well done again by Chief Isabel and everybody there.
4: Absolutely.
1: At the Tribal Council and all the great work they do in our community. Hey, here's something people don't want to hear about, but it's inevitable. What is it, death and taxes? Two things guaranteed. You got city taxes coming up here soon, aren't they?
4: Yeah, property tax deadline is always the end of June. And I mean, something that I encourage people to do is, if there are issues, come in and talk to our folks about it. And there's opportunity to set you up over the course of the next year with monthly payments that kind of get you set, so you don't have that big burden, once a year with this big bill. If you can split it up into 12 months, it's obviously more manageable, more like a utility bill instead of this massive thing.
1: Yeah, State of the City, you had that. Boy, I'll tell you, a lot of interest. Absolutely. That thing was sold right out.
4: Yeah, so it was awesome. I mean, the vision behind it was that we do State of the City speeches for the Chamber of Commerce, usually once a year at one of their, their annual general meeting. This one, we decided to take on ourselves as the City of Yorkton, still did one for the Chamber, but to open it up and talk about all things community and the different things that we're trying to do to accomplish more of a sense of civic pride and more of a sense of community and growing our Yorkton culture. And ticket sales come in a little slow, as per usual, I would say. And then over the weekend prior to Wednesday, we didn't even notice, and all of a sudden we oversold the event. And so Owl's Nest made some concessions to make sure there was enough food and space for everybody. And it was a packed house. Just a really great event. You could feel the positivity and the energy in the room. And my understanding is that the staff is working on putting the presentation that I give, making it available on the internet, so that anybody who wasn't able to be there is able to check that out. And then hopefully it'll be good encouragement for more people to come next year.
1: Okay, let's close with you got some duties, and that will be at graduation, Yorkton Regional High School. As the mayor, don't you have a kid graduating too?
4: Yeah, my youngest, Derek, he's graduating on Thursday. So big week here. We've got family down, as I'm sure so many of the graduating families do. So just want to wish everybody a great graduation and congratulate them on hitting this milestone. And then just want to throw out there too, yesterday was Father's Day, so to all the dads out there, keep doing good work and keep trying to get better. That's, I think, the mission in life always, but certainly a real important job being a dad, and so I hope everybody had a good Father's Day.
1: Yeah, indeed. Happy Father's Day yesterday to everybody, too. Thanks for this, Aaron. Always a pleasure to talk to you, and of course, we'll do it all again next Monday. Have a great grad.
4: Yeah, thanks so much. Have a good day, guys.
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3: It's time once again for your 5 o'clock flashback, and today we have Salvador with their song, Fly Again. This was found on their 2008 album, Aware. This was the band's 8th album and was well-received by music critics like AllMusic, Jesus Freak Hideout, and New Release Today. Today's song speaks of spiritual restoration, and its central cry is, "So Lord, help me fly again. Teach me to breathe again. I just need your hand lifting me up within." We all have times when life wears us down and we need the fresh breath of God in our lives to revive our souls and our faith. Today's song is a good reminder that it is there for the seeking, and God will sustain and revive us.

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That's Amanda Hagel, Built That Way. And now let's head over for one last look at your word of life. Psalm 121, verses 7 and 8. The Lord will keep you from all harm. He will watch over your life. The Lord will watch over your coming and going, both now and forevermore. Psalm 121, verses 7 and 8. Today's word of life. Up next, after grace, praying on a tailgate. 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

0: After Grace with their song Praying on a Tailgate. And now, let's head over for a final look at your rock weather update. Tonight, showers with risk of a thunderstorm and a low of 12. Tuesday, more showers, risk of a thunderstorm and 16. Wednesday and Thursday, sunny and a high of 23. Friday, sunny and a high of 24 degrees. That's your rock weather update.
1: Hi, this is Yorkton MLA David Chan. Congratulations to the incredible Yorkton Regional High School graduating class of 2026. Our community is so proud of you. I would like to encourage you as you enter your next chapter. No matter who you are, you have something to offer. So live a life that is defined by gratitude, courage, and responsibility. Do that and your opportunities will abound. Trust God and never give up. You are worth far more than could ever be measured. I pray protection and blessing over each one of you and every good thing as you take your next steps.
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0: Morning, first of all. How are you doing?
1: Good, thank you.
0: June 26th, you have a deadline for this, right? That would be kind of the cut line to getting registered?
1: Yeah, and everybody that registers by that date will be entered for a chance to win their registration fee back, which is $100.
0: Okay, so two-person team. What kind of tournament is this? Is this a... explain the event.
1: Yeah, so we're just having this event as it's our first annual, so... Some of the smaller details we're still putting together, but
0: sure.
1: Just a nine-hole golf course in Ituna at the Golf and Country Club in Ituna. Nine holes, we're going to just do it by a point scoring system as you would in golf. And, yeah, come out for a good, nice weather day.
0: Yeah.
1: We have a hole-in-one, a 10,000 hole-in-one prize
0: right.
1: sponsored. That's sponsored by, oh my goodness, I can't think of their names now.
0: Well, Alibi. I can't either, so I can't help you there. okay,
1: so.
0: But you got your 10,000. You got a pork supper that's included as well, bunch of raffle prizes too. Still accepting raffle prizes?
1: Yes, we sure are. Yeah, we have a few sponsors as well, business sponsors that'll be shown off at the holes as well. Pork supper that's included with the registration fee. There's
0: right.
1: also going to be supper tickets that can be purchased separately if you're not a golfer and you want to just come out and enjoy a nice pork roast supper.
0: How's your golf course out there? What kind of shape is that in?
1: I think our golf course is really good. It's been well-maintained over the years. Like I said, nine holes and really good shape. We have lots of people always out in the summertime enjoying golf here as well. So we're excited to see who all comes out to support our tournament.
0: Well, it's been around for a while. 48 years ago, I spent a summer in Ituna working Department of Highways. We golfed every day out there at the Ituna Golf and Country Club. Isn't that what you call it?
1: That's correct.
0: All right. Now, to register for your Wish Upon a Star Early Learning Center. First of all, explain what that is. Sounds like a daycare to me.
1: Yeah, so we are a licensed daycare in Ituna. We currently have 25 childcare spots.
0: Great.
1: We are at full capacity, and
0: wow.
1: we have a two-year wait list right now.
0: Wow.
1: So we are expanding. We're looking to expand our center by purchasing a property right next door, and we're hoping with the fundraising efforts we can open up more childcare spots to keep serving our community. As you know, childcare is in high demand,
0: yep.
1: I think, everywhere, small communities especially. So there's a lot of things that we need to fundraise for, but we definitely want to be able to continue to serve the families in our community. And by doing so, expanding more spots for more kiddos.
0: Well, I'll tell you, you guys must be doing an outstanding job. It's full to capacity, and well, that's great for parents who can get in. Not so good for those that can't, but hopefully you can expand. And that's, of course, again, what you say is what the golf tournament is for. How can people register to get into this?
1: Yeah, so if you actually head over to our Facebook page, Wish Upon a Star Fundraising, there is a poster on there, and to contact either myself or Savannah Kuschik to register, just via our phone numbers or even by emailing the daycare. That information is on the poster on the Facebook page as well.
0: You know, the big thing is you go out, you have some fun. That's what this is all about. And it's going to take place Saturday, July 28th. Register at noon. Should be teeing off about 1 o'clock. This is the Wish Upon a Star Early Learning Center Golf Tournament, raising money so they can continue and even expand that daycare. So get yourself entered. Go have a lot of fun. And it should be. Anything else you want to add there, Kendra?
1: Yes, just that $10,000 hole-in-one sponsor, I had it written down. It's Back Row Spirits, not Alibi. It's changed the name, so I just wanted to give them a shout-out as well. Saturday, July 18th, registration at 12, tee off at 1.
0: Who's the sponsor of that $10,000 again?
1: Back Road Spirits.
0: There it is. Got it all in. Kendra, thanks for this. Hopefully great success in your golf tournament. Thanks for spending a couple minutes telling us all about it.
1: Thanks so much.
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3: Hello, this is Yorkton MLA David Chan. Serving the people of Yorkton is an honor, and I'm truly grateful for the opportunity God has given me to represent the city in the Legislative Assembly. I'm looking forward to what the future holds for Yorkton in our pursuit of a strong, safe, and secure Saskatchewan. The constituency office

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0: That's Boha Tribe with their song Taste and See. 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

Jason Gray, be kind. Well, that's all the time I have with you today. Thank you so much for sharing your afternoon with me. I hope you stick around and enjoy some of our evening programming, starting off at 6 o'clock with Revive Our Hearts. I'll be back here with you again tomorrow at 1 o'clock. Until then, enjoy your evening and stay safe.

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4: Hi, my name is Rebecca Ellerman, and I'm from Texas. And I distinctly remember listening to a Revive Our Hearts program in June of 2007. That's 19 years ago, where an invitation was given to join or become a monthly partner with Revive Our Hearts. I remember thinking, what a gift and opportunity I have been given from the Lord. And I said yes, and I still say yes. But in addition, I can tell you that day when I made that decision, something profound really happened. I felt deeper connection to this ministry. I felt engaged. I felt blessed, and I felt prayed for, and it has not changed. I am still a Revive partner today, and though on staff, I now get the opportunity to be able to share the blessing of being a Revive partner. And so I would like to be able to lay this before you. Would you perfectly consider becoming part of our team as a Revive partner? We would be so honored, and to the praise of His glory. Now here's Dana.
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5: 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For Tuesday, June 22nd, I'm Dana Gresh. Well, welcome back for another week in the Psalms. I don't know about you, but I'm loving this summer series of ours because I love the Psalms. Today, we're lifting our eyes. It's so easy to get tunnel vision, to become wrapped up in this present life. But Psalm 90 calls us to change our perspective. Nancy DeMoss-Walgemuth has already recorded teaching on this chapter for our Wonder of the Word series that's releasing in January. Today, you're getting a preview of what will be